0: compliant vessel in the Arabian Gulf. The Federal Treasurer has directed Australia's corporate regulators to support growth and productivity following criticism over-regulation was stifling investment. Jim Chalmers has updated the government's statements of expectations for the Australian Prudential Regulation Authority and the Australian Securities and Investments Commission. The statements issued this morning outline the government's expectations of how the regulators will carry out their functions. They were updated to place greater emphasis on not getting in the way of productivity and economic growth. A specialised physiotherapy program targeting migraines will be tested in clinical trials. Lewis Donaldson has more.
1: Senior physiotherapist and PhD candidate Peter Farmer has developed a combination of physiotherapy methods and at-home exercise strategies to improve neck mobility and function. Researchers from the University of Queensland are recruiting people aged between 18 and 65 who have a history of migraine and neck pain to take part in the trial. Participants will record symptoms with a daily diary and attend four weekly one-hour treatment sessions. An earlier study of the treatment found reduced migraine frequency in 8 out of 10 participants. Mr. Farmer says some people were able to prevent migraines when they felt one coming on by using the exercises.
0: New research shows one in three Australians underestimate the difference checking in on someone can make. Suicide prevention strategy Are You OK? Says many people want to help, but sometimes hold back because they're unsure it'll make a difference. 90% of people on the receiving end of an Are You OK? Conversation report feeling incredibly supported. Speaking to 2MCE, principal psychologist Rachel Clemens says there's no right or wrong way to ask.
2: People often say, am I going to make it worse? Am I going to say the wrong thing? Am I going to ruin this relationship? And sometimes people believe that they actually need to be an expert. And that is one of the biggest misconceptions, is that we don't have to have the perfect words. We don't even have to be able to have all of the answers.
0: The latest round of peace talks between Israel and Lebanon have ended without a specific timeline for the withdrawal of Israeli troops. Both countries agreed to implement so-called pilot zones in southern Lebanon as part of a deal announced last month. The BBC's Hugo Bashega reports from Beirut.
3: The pilot zones are a crucial element of the agreement, the first step for the possible withdrawal of Israeli troops that occupy a strip of land in southern Lebanon. In those areas, there will be the disarmament of Hezbollah, the pullout of Israeli soldiers, and the deployment of the Lebanese military. There has been some frustration in Lebanon with what officials see as a delay by Israel in implementing this part of the deal. The feeling here is that there will be no significant change on the ground before the elections in Israel at the end of October.
0: Turning to sport, Argentina is through to the FIFA World Cup final after a 2-1 win over England. The score was nil all at half-time. England's Anthony Gordon scored the first goal in the 55th minute. Enzo Fernandez equalised for Argentina in the 85th and Lautaro Martinez extended the defending champions' lead in stoppage time. Argentina will take on Spain in the final next Monday, Australian time.
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9: 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As this is a radio podcast show based in Tassie, I would like to begin today's episode by acknowledging the Palawa of Lutruwita, along with Aboriginal and Torres Strait Islander peoples Australia-wide. Carried by Aboriginal and Torres Strait Islander peoples and the land and sea which we call home, it's the world's oldest continuing living culture, dating back to over 65,000 years. Aboriginal and Torres Strait Islander peoples were the first artists, scientists, creators, storytellers, and so much more. We wish to firmly acknowledge that sovereignty was never ceded. This was and always will be Aboriginal and Torres Strait Islander land. My name is Dr. Ollie Dove, and in 2 days' time, I'm going to be flying back to Australia and back to Tassie. But for now, I am still in the United Kingdom, coming to the end of my Europe 2026 trip. And 2 days ago, I went to the National Museum of Computing near Milton Keynes in Bletchley. And at the museum, visitors can learn about the development of computing from the ultra-secret pioneering efforts of the 1940s through to the large systems and mainframes of the 1950s to 70s and on to the rise of personal computing in the 1980s and beyond. And when I was in the museum, there were so many noises around us because you'll meet Peter soon. But after our interview, Peter actually mentioned one thing that he didn't mention in the interview was the noises and smells associated with computing, because you also have a lot of oil that runs these massive machines. And he showed me and my dad through the museum, and it was incredible to see some of the large machines and the sizes of computers. It was really fascinating. And throughout this episode, you're going to hear from Peter and three other volunteers at the museum, and you're going to hear about their passion for computing and the different things at the museum. So, without further ado, let's go and hear from them. Hi there. To start us off with, what is your name?
7: My name is Peter Vaughan.
9: And what do you do here?
7: I'm a volunteer, and I've been a volunteer for 17 years.
9: Can you tell us a little bit about the museum?
7: It originally started with a few people really collecting old equipment. This was around, must be really 20 years ago now. And they kind of had a passion. There were a few of them that were working with Bletchley Park as volunteers at the time, and they kind of decided they wanted to start collecting some computing-related equipment. And they just started doing that over a period of years. And the number of items they got sort of grew and grew. And they then decided to open up one of the rooms in the place where we are here. And on a Saturday morning and a Saturday afternoon, they would allow people to just come through by appointment. And then as more and more people came through, they decided to open up on a Saturday. Mm-hmm. And sort of from there, you know, the number of people sort of slowly grew as far as volunteers are concerned. And they decided to use a bit more of this particular place. A lot of the rooms were partitioned full of old equipment, because this was used during the war for lots of things, and also post-war as well. And gradually, you know, the number of volunteers increased. The amount of equipment they had meant that they could fill more than one room, so they gradually expanded. And then at one point, they weren't quite sure whether they were allowed to stay in this place, because this particular building wasn't used for anything as such. It did have the Tunny machine, which is sort of focal point, and also the Colossus machine. And they decided then to form a museum to take on what computing happened after Colossus was created through to the present day. And over that time, you know, it's just expanded and expanded, and we've filled the whole of this building now.
9: Can you tell us a bit more about Colossus and why it exists?
7: I'm not an expert on Colossus, I'm afraid, but it was primarily designed to decode some German encryptions. It's a little bit different to Enigma, which I think people are more familiar with, in that Colossus was designed to decode the Lorenz cipher, which was a what was called a 12-wheel cipher, as opposed to a three or four-wheel that the other one was. And it was really there for cracking codes, because there's a German high command that used the Lorenz machines. That was then used, you know, to intercept all of the transmissions that the high command had, and it gave the British and other forces an idea what the Germans were doing, certainly in France. And it was paramount to the D-Day landings and the success of that. But after the war, it became very secret. So nobody really knew about it until about 1972, when someone wrote a book about it. And then from that point on, you know, everybody knew what the Colossus was about.
9: Fantastic. And so on our way in, listeners, we walked through we walked past a series of rooms, and it is currently at least 30 degrees, if not more. We're having very hot May here in the UK, and so it's a very warm building. And so we came straight to the interview room to get cracking. But Peter, can you tell our listeners maybe about a couple of the rooms that we walked past and what's inside them?
7: We have what we call a rolling exhibition, where we put a number of different exhibitions on. We currently have one that's related to Tommy Flowers. Now, Tommy Flowers was very important in the design of Colossus, but not a lot of people knew that he was actually part of what we call our post office, our GPO at the time. And after the war, he went back to the post office, and he was instrumental in a lot of designs of telecommunications machines from, you know, the early 50s up until the 70s and 80s. So he was actually a very influential person, not just because of Colossus, which, of course, nobody knew about until about 1970. So his role in Colossus was incredibly important, but nobody ever knew about it. And we wanted to put an exhibition on to explain what he did, you know, after the war, and how influential he was in sort of British telecommunications.
9: Of all the discussions and conversations you've had about computing with different people over the years, is there anything recurring that is a specific piece of misinformation about computing, or something that's wrong that seems to be something that the general public think about computers but isn't actually true?
7: That's a difficult question. One of the things that's quite fascinating, when I see sort of families come in, you know, to the museum, you can sometimes tell either mum or dad has been in computing, you know, so they're kind of saying, oh, yeah, I recognise that, I remember that. It's a look on the face of the kids that it's quite fascinating, because, you know, they'd look around and say, so I've sort of gone and asked a question. Where's the computer? You know, we've got quite a big computer in this room. Where is it? And they'll go and put the hand on one of the items. And says, is that the whole of the computer, do you think? No. Well, if you look around there and you look around there and look around there on the wall at the back there, that's all one computer. And the look on their face is you know, they don't believe it. You know, they don't realise just how big machines were in the early days. And that always fascinates me when people come in. The joy sometimes that people have in sort of coming to a machine like this, especially as it's hands-on, so they can actually go and play. So interesting one is on the Witch computer, which is probably one of the oldest machines we've got here. Guinness Book of Records, so, it is valid. We give them a little button. Say, right, press a button and the machine starts. You press a button again, the machine stops. There you go, you've controlled the oldest working computer in the world. Mm-hmm. And it does get fascinating sometimes.
9: Brilliant. Thank you so much. Hi there. To start off, what are both of your names?
10: I'm Tony Abbey from Leicester. Used to build X-ray astronomy satellites, and I got on the mailing list here, and I've become embroiled in building the EDSAC replica, and Andrew here is the boss.
11: So I'm Andrew Herbert. I wear several hats here. I'm chairman of the Board of Trustees, which is responsible for the governance of the museum. I'm the project manager for the EDSAC project, and I'm one of the volunteers who helps out on the EDSAC project in particular, but one to other machines in the museum that I've used at various times in my career. I started off as an academic and then moved into industry. I've worked with computers since 1968, I think, when I wrote my first program as a schoolboy.
9: Holy moly. Well, one of my first questions was going to be, how did you each get into computing? So maybe we'll start there. Why, as a schoolboy, were you attracted to the field?
11: It's a good question. It's really the fault of one of my maths teachers. He had worked in the industry but left to become a teacher, which he thought would be a more fulfilling career. And one afternoon, I saw he was writing strange stuff on squared paper. And I said, "Mr. Stokes, what are you doing?" And he said, "I'm programming a computer to analyse the general election results." So there must have been a general election sometime in the late 1960s. I think it was when Harold Wilson was elected. I can't quite remember. And it looked fascinating. And to keep a long, rambling story short, I persuaded him to start a school computer club. We used a computer at a technical college that was about 3 miles away. And so every Wednesday games afternoon, rather than being a British schoolboy playing rugby and cricket, I would cycle to their computer centre with all our sheets of square paper, type them in onto paper tape, run them on their computer, and then cycle back. And that counted as sport.
9: As it should. You're cycling. That's a sports afternoon. How about yourself, Tony?
10: Well, because I'm a decade or more older than Andrew, I have a completely different story. I did electronic engineering at Southampton University, and there I learnt that a computer was somewhere in the back room, and you wrote a program one term, and next term you got the results back to find it had crashed. So it put me off computers for about 10 years. But I ended up working at the East Midlands Gas Board, and I discovered PDP-11s, mini computers, which could be used to run the network. And now you had a computer that was capable of doing some electronic engineering. And I wrote the program that ran the emergency system in case the IRA blew up the main headquarters. And so that's my introduction to computers. But then I got one of the first home kits, the Motorola D2 kit using a 6800, which I then built into my own system, built my own RAM boards, etching my own circuit boards and all that. And then I gave a talk to the Leicester Microcomputer Club, where I'd got the computer connected to a Texas Speak and Spell, and I wrote words in fourth to speak each word of the first paragraph of my talk. So it started, "Welcome to the Leicester Microcomputer Club," etc., etc. And the rest has been, a long history of being involved in electronics, computing, and getting on the mailing list here at TNMOC to be a volunteer. And then I got yanked out of that by Andrew, saying they needed a proper electronic engineer to come and help work on EDSAC. I've been doing that for 8 years now.
9: Fantastic. And before we started the recording, the two of you were saying that you were coming from an even hotter part of the building. Is that... I see the laughter. What were you doing over there?
11: So in building a replica of EDSAC, we basically started from about 20 to 30 photographs of the original machine, taken at different times in its life. It lasted for nearly 10 years. And the programming manual. None of the circuit diagrams at that point had survived. And while some aspects of the machine were written up in academic papers, there was very little. So a major part of doing the project was to rediscover how EDSAC, which was a famous machine for being the first practical modern electronic computer, was to discover how it was built, how it worked, and to understand what the pioneers must have gone through in trying to build the first machine. We succeeded in doing a kind of forensic engineering exercise of designing it in about 3 years, and then we built everything, and then we plugged it all together, and now 8 years later, we're still trying to make all the pieces play nicely with each other. When the pioneers built the machine, they didn't understand the modern ideas we have of building computers out of modules with consistent interfaces so you can plug it together like Lego. Everything is an individual circuit wired to the things it has to talk to. There's no consistent standards, and you change one thing and you probably upset 4 or 5 others. So it's been quite a challenge. We are at the stage now where on a good day, the machine will run simple test programs, but it doesn't yet quite produce the right answers.
10: I can add a little bit to that, because when the visitors come round and we're struggling to make the things work, I understand that around the turn of the century, Morris Wilkes, who designed and built the whole thing at Cambridge University with a team of 12 technicians, he said to somebody when he heard about this rebuild project, "You'll never make it work." And now I'm convinced his ghost comes round when we're not here and interferes with all the connections, and that so we suddenly find wires are not sending any signals from one part to the other, and he's played with it. That's my excuse anyway.
9: I was going to ask what are the challenges involved in building something, but I guess dealing with ghosts would then be top of the list. What is also the joy that comes out of it? Since it's an 8-year project, you must do it for the love of it, right? Not just the finish line.
10: Yes, I mean, it's become a hobby. I think Andrew will agree on that. We don't know whether we're going to get it to work. And it's plain, it's the man hours. Morris Wilkes had a dozen technicians working 5 days a week, and just multiplying up the man hours. We got better modern test equipment and all sorts of things like that. But valves, it's valve technology and the components, they tend to wear out. So a signal that was working a few weeks ago might not be working now. Mm-hmm. And he would have had all these technicians at, you know, take out all the chassis and check out the bits. He could do that because you've got a lot of manpower, and we're a small bunch of volunteers, so we don't have that luxury.
11: Yeah, Tony is right. The project has taken so long that we're still in what you call the commissioning phase, which is the kind of first build, getting things working. And at the same time, we're in the maintenance phase because some of the components wear out. Although, where's a piece of wood I can hang on to? We haven't changed a valve for a couple of months, I think. Right. So if you have electronics components, a lot of them die early, probably because they were badly made, and then the majority survive for a very long life, and then suddenly they fall off the end. Mm-hmm. And so when you're in that lovely middle zone, you're in the bottom of the bathtub curve, and that's a good place to be. Tony worries that we'll bump into the other edge of the bath very soon. he's the pessimist, I'm the optimist, and I think we should keep swimming. We're fine. So, yeah, for me, why do this? I have a personal connection with the machine. Morris Wilkes, who was the guy who conceived the machine and led the project in Cambridge, he was the head of department in the computer science department when I was there doing my PhD, so I knew him. We heard a lot of folklore about EDSAC, and some of the engineers who'd worked on it were still in the laboratory helping us with more modern research. It is a very important machine. A modern programmer can program EDSAC. It looks like a modern computer to the programmer. The electronics do not look like modern electronics to an electronics engineer. And so there's an interesting research question as how did these people, whose background was mostly in radio and radar, think about building circuits that did digital things? Well, I started working on the projects in 2011. We started building things in 2013. So in the kind of 13th year of making things, I think I'm just cussed enough now to want to see it finished.
9: Thank you both so much. Hi there, to start off with, what's your name?
12: Peter Williamson.
9: And what do you do here at the museum?
12: I basically normally do look after the large systems gallery with respect to type of looking after visitors, but I also curate the Elliott 903 computer and do a certain amount of engineering stuff regarding it.
9: Ooh. And what's special about the Elliott 903 computer?
12: How did I come across it? It basically arrived when I joined as a volunteer at the museum, but it is a mid-1960s budget computer. Aimed mainly the sister product, the Elliott 920, which was made for military use, but the 903 was a civilian version of it. It was relatively cheap. You could buy one at the time for about 4 to 5 houses. It's got about 18 kilobyte of memory on the base model, which can be extended up. It's all diode transistors, it's pre-microprocessors, and like many machines of that era, it's all very bespoke. Mm.
9: And what sort of engineering are you doing on it?
12: Well, basically, it's normally maintenance. We did have to restore and get it working to begin with, but that was done around 2010, 2011. Now, last week, we had to do some work on the paper tape punch printout. and we've got some work to do on the past supply, which has been ongoing for some time, but it's basically demonstrable, even though it does have its moments.
13: And have you always been interested in computers?

0: a volunteer, and that's how we really started, and that was back in 2010.
1: And over the, 2010, that's 16 years ago already. Over the 16 years, what have been some highlights about being here at the museum?
0: If you saw the museum in 2010, you wouldn't recognise it to today. Most of the museum has been completely redecorated, refurbished. There's a few areas still. And obviously, equipment's moved around. We try and educate people. Education is a very important part of this museum, which is interesting. And just talking to people, meeting people, talking on technical discussions regarding projects or emulation projects or other projects that are ongoing. As a museum, in just technical. Mm-hmm. There's curatory stuff. There's physically moving stuff around, mm-hmm. You know. We had a bit of a revamp of the gallery about a year ago. We had to pull some machines. Now, the large systems gallery is not just a matter of a desktop PC to move. They're large machines, and including some of the effects that we've had to, you know, repair the floor and things and to get the new equipment in. Mm-hmm. But then you've got the large 60s machines, 50s machines, which are obviously free transistor. And then, of course, you've got the home computing period as you go further up to the 1980s. We cover this wide range, and with it, of course, you get a wide range of interests. Mm-hmm. You know, so you've got those interests in wartime history as well, and I do occasionally can give talks on Colossus and Tunny. I'm not as polished as the Colossus and Tunny team, mm-hmm. but I can do it.
1: We heard a bit about Colossus earlier from Peter, actually. And another question that I asked him that stumped him a little bit was if there was anything he'd heard a bunch of times from people that was misinformation or incorrect about computing, but the general public believed. Do you have any?
0: Not so much, because I think the 60s machines, to be honest, there were either people that worked on them or they didn't have exposure to them. Mm-hmm. It's not the story like the wartime stuff, where people do get confused about Lorenz and the Enigma breaking, which of course are completely two separate types of codes, completely different. Mm-hmm. But you know, you get this idea with some people that Colossus broke Enigma. No, it didn't. You know, the two Martian bomb is quite a different machine to the Colossus. Mm-hmm. But you're bound to get that. So with the 60s stuff, because it's either people who worked on them or, you know, they weren't in everyday light. You know, when you get to the 80s, people began having them in the home. The 60s machines, you know, were in businesses and you know, there's things of it. And because of that, you get people that remember punching punch cards and playing with tape and that type of thing, and some of them very interesting stories. Mm-hmm. But you've got that type of operational person, you've got the technical person, but it's not like we're so open to the general public. But of course, there again, we are a technical museum.
1: Mm-hmm. Very fair. And not just here at the museum, but any that you've encountered in your own life, do you have a favourite computer that you've ever used or seen?
0: Well, obviously, the 903 has come part of my life. I was never really had a home computer until PCs came along. So I'm not one of these people that, I had one of these. All right, some friends of mine had BBC Micros or Spectrums, and we both did little transistor interface boards and things, so we'd get it and controlling things. And I do, at home, play around with pick microcontrollers and some of the demonstration stuff here uses them, but so to try and show as educational or just informative items around the museum. Mm-hmm. So yeah, do that. I also, a bit away from the museum, mm-hmm. But I also have a volunteer at another technical National Trust property as well, so which is more local to where I live, so.
1: Oh, fun. Oh, wow. Thank you so much. And there you go, listeners. That was the National Museum of Computing. Thank you for tuning in to That's What I Call Science. We love bringing you STEM-related content and hope you enjoyed the show. If you loved the episode today, you can get in touch with us by searching That's What I Call Science or That Science Taz on Facebook, Instagram, LinkedIn, or Blue Sky. My name is Dr.

0: Ollie Dove, and I'd like to thank my wonderful guests at the National Museum of Computing. And next time you hear from me, listeners, I'll be back on the side of the world where most of you are. 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

0: Hi, it's Sean from Sean Carey Real Estate, proud sponsor of Noosa FM. This year we're celebrating our 10th birthday. Our connection with Noosa FM began 10 years ago when a presenter found his forever home that we were marketing. It's these personal connections that I believe make our business about people, not property. Thank you to all our clients and customers over the years, and if you're thinking of a move, it would be my pleasure to have a friendly chat at any time with me, Sean Carey.
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2: Hello, I'm Lewis Donaldson. The Australian National University has defended its response to a pro-Palestine encampment in 2024. The encampment remained in place for 110 days and was the longest running at any Australian university. ANU for Palestine accused the uni of calling the police, censoring and lying about the group. Professor Joan Leach, Acting Provost and Senior Vice President at ANU, fronted the Royal Commission into Anti-Semitism and Social Cohesion today. She said the encampment had to be disbanded for safety reasons.
3: There was an emergency alarm that was triggered, and it was found through the procedure of people evacuating that the encampment could slow up evacuation and cause confusion. And so it was felt that that was an intolerable health and safety risk, and so that issue was noted. They were given that notice.
2: A wildfire rescue organisation says its volunteers are playing a critical role in the H5 bird flu response. Australia recorded its first case of the deadly virus last month in a migratory seabird. Since then, there's just been over a dozen more cases. Only one of those was a local seabird. WIRE's spokesman John Grant told National Radio News remaining vigilant is key.
4: If a bird does end up, or mammal for that matter, end up having the H5N1 virus, then the quicker we can attend to it, either a wildlife rescue group or the emergency animal hotline, the better chances we've got of not allowing it to spread.
2: To report unusual animal illness or mass mortality events, call the Emergency Animal Disease Hotline on 1800 675 888. Australian researchers have developed a laser-based technology which could help detect deadly fake alcohol. Laura Devoy reports.
5: Research conducted at the University of St Andrews in Scotland in collaboration with the Adelaide University demonstrated a specially designed laser system can detect toxic methanol hidden inside unopened spirit bottles. The technology can detect methanol at concentrations around 10 times lower than internationally recognised safety limits. Researchers are already expanding the technology into new areas with the potential to protect consumers and support Australian industries. Hundreds of people die each year from methanol poisoning. Two Australians died in 2024 after consuming tainted drinks in Laos.
2: The Queensland Premier says a cabinet minister who was referred to police by the Australian Electoral Commission has been cleared. Tim Mander stood down while the Australian Federal Police considered the referral, which contained allegations he enrolled to vote at a staffer's home where he was not living at the time. David Crisafulli said this morning the investigation found the allegations were false. He says Mr Mander will return to work as Minister for the Olympics and Paralympics today. Australia's Wildlife Land Trust program has welcomed its 1,000th member. Run by Humane World for Animals, the program is a network of Australian property owners committing their land to habitat preservation. Since its foundation in 2007, it has expanded to a national movement comprised of farmers, ecotourism business owners, conservationists and other landowners. Turning to sport, Geelong has made seven changes for its AFL clash against St Kilda tonight. Jeremy Cameron and Tanner Bruin are out with injury. Mark Blitzarfs, Jake Colajasny and Jack Martin are being managed, while Mitch Nevitt and Jack Bowes have been omitted. Jay Polkinghorne will make his AFL debut. The Saints have made one change, with Hunter Clark replacing Angus Hastie.
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0: Hello and welcome again to Lost in Science. This is half an hour or thereabouts of science on your radio or something else where you might be listening to our podcast. I am Stu, and on the show with me this week, I have Chris. How are you going, Chris?
1: How's it going, Stu?
0: Very good, very good. What science have you got to fill our half an hour with this week?
1: Well, Stu, you know, we are all kind of in our world now. We're worrying about, you know, artificial intelligence and these sort of things. But there is, it seems, another artificial life form on the horizon.
0: An artificial life form?
1: Yeah, that's right. Some scientists in America at the University of Minnesota Twin Cities have created an artificial cell that can grow and divide. It's just they've made it out of bits and pieces. And it's caused a bit of sensation. It's not alive. No one is actually saying it's genuinely alive. But how do you decide these things? So, yeah, I thought I would look at that.
0: Okay, that's very interesting. It's not alive, but it does some things that living things do. Is that kind of what they're getting at?
1: Yeah, kind of. They're basically trying to make life from scratch, I suppose, is what it's all about.
0: That's super, super cool research, and I have heard a little bit about it, but be interested to hear more.
1: Yes, we'll go into it and how the slightly controversial way that they have, I suppose, announced their results as well, which I'm sure you have some thoughts on.
0: Yeah, that did catch my attention as well, I've got to say, when I read this story. So I'm going to be talking about something which you may have heard people talk about, and that is carbon capture or carbon capture and storage as a means of reducing the amount of carbon dioxide going into the atmosphere from various industrial sources. And I've been doing a bit of reading about that, and I just wanted to sort of go through where it stands as a potential solution to greenhouse gas buildup and potentially avoiding climate change. Just briefly, there's a lot more talk about it than there is actual carbon capturing going on. So, but I just thought I'd go a little bit into, you know, what it could be doing and where it's at currently as an actual operational solution. So that'll be coming up later in the show, so stay tuned.
1: Okay, yes, you are listening to Lost in Science. My name is Chris, and as I said in the introduction, I am talking about artificial life, or the closest thing we have so far. So this is something called a spud cell, SPUDCELL, that was announced recently. Said scientists for the University of Minnesota Twin Cities, led by biologist Kate Adamala, I hope I've pronounced her name right, have created these artificial cells by putting them together out of, bits and pieces. So there's been other previous attempts at creating artificial life forms where they do stuff like get, say, bacteria and remove bits and try to simplify them. They basically build, new cells out of existing cells. They tweak with them a lot. But this is actually just something made out of component parts, I suppose, to say the least. But using standard kind of, biological molecules and things.
0: So they've got DNA in there and that sort of thing? Is that where?
1: Okay. So the DNA, the couple ways of describing it, in their own thing, they talk about it having, 90,000 base pairs.
0: Okay.
1: But it's basically 36 genes in the DNA. There's like 9 separate DNA molecules with these 90,000 base pairs making up 36 genes. Yes, there is DNA. The cell itself is kind of just a lump of stuff, I suppose, enclosed by a kind of a membrane, like a fatty membrane, lipid membrane.
0: Yeah.
1: So it's not a conventional cell in that sense. This is why I guess we're saying it's not considered life, I suppose. Like it's not a standard cell. And it can do stuff, like it can actually grow and divide, but not in the normal way that cells do that, and not in a sustainable way. So there's a lot of things it can't make a lot of its own kind of raw material itself, and it degrades after, I think, 5 divisions is what it would basically start to fall apart, essentially.
0: So is there's maybe an issue with it being able to, energy and things like that would be an issue, because it probably doesn't have organelles or, like mitochondria or all of the other things that an actual cell would have. So it can kind of do a little bit of it, but it runs out of puff, I guess.
1: Yeah. So, like, what it actually does is they're basically supplying it with, like I said, in, the materials it needs to grow and reproduce. What they do, they have other kind of little liposomes with the, say, other proteins and ribosomes and enzymes and things that this cell may need, and that it's capable of absorbing those liposomes. Kind of, so basically, they feed it this stuff, which is, mostly the raw materials that it needs. And the way that it divides is also kind of non-standard. It builds up certain proteins on the surface of its membrane. And when they get, there's too many proteins there, it forces it apart, so to speak.
0: So it's
1: although apparently the biologist had to help it often as well in divide.
0: So it's not your usual mitosis cell division happening. It's a different process.
1: Absolutely not. Yeah. It's a different mechanism, I suppose. It's a much simplified mechanism. But and that itself is interesting, that this is kind of, even though it's made out of, like I said, fairly standard biological molecules, it's not operating in a standard way. It's kind of a human-designed version of the way, mimicking the way that a cell would work. And as I said, it doesn't really last very long in terms of the genome in it. It doesn't survive very long. So it can't actually evolve in that sense like a normal life would.
0: Yeah.
1: But they did try playing around with it. They gave some of them a genetic mutation that seemed to help them survive longer, and those ones were more successful at, I suppose, reproducing. And so they kind of demonstrated that you could get a kind of selection going on if you have a beneficial mutation.
0: Yeah.
1: But I mean, what they've done is basically tweaked the gene and made it a bit more effective, and it lasted longer. So it's not really natural selection, but it's a kind of a human made copy thereof.
0: Yeah. So, and I mean, that's it's all really interesting though, because, it's a lot easier to study simplified models of things. So it's almost like a model of a simple organism rather than being a simple organism.
1: Yeah, essentially. And I suppose as they learn more, they can improve the way it works, or they could even potentially have life going in a different direction to what has actually evolved on Earth.
0: That's interesting that we could potentially have a parallel biology of manufactured biological things that aren't descended from other living things, which is kind of weird.
1: Yeah. And like with AI, that then raises all kinds of safety issues as well. If you were to artificially produce a new kind of life on this earth that hasn't been here before, what are the safety controls on it? As I said, these current ones, they don't last very long. Mm. They're not any threat to anybody. Mm. But what the future holds, who can say? So again, I think you need some sort of regulation on this.
0: I mean, yeah,
1: artificial life.
0: Yeah, obvious. And there's got to be some ethical questions being raised as well. But I guess it's, but this is a really early stage of the process. It's like comparing a speak and spell to Claude or ChatGPT or something. There's a long
1: yeah, absolutely.
0: Series of steps to get from one to the other.
1: Yeah, which is like I said, we would discuss about the way that it has been kind of announced to the world. And I suppose that is not unrelated to it. So it's not been released in a conventional way, that it has done basically through press releases and things, and journalists were told, given the paper before it was uploaded, even to the online preprint server. And the reason for this, they say, is because they were rejected from a journal. They were like rejected from the journal Cell, C-E-L-L, because they were told that what they're doing wasn't biology because it wasn't alive. So that's what the scientists have claimed.
0: Yeah, I mean, but that is an unusual step because science does work by peer review and being published in journals and being criticized and all of those things, which are part of the scientific process. And then just, you know, to go straight to press releases to journalists rather than a peer review from other scientists is a sidestep that's, you know, hopefully doesn't catch on.
1: Well, I guess so. I mean, we are living in a different world where there is, I suppose, now people have seen some of the flaws in the peer review process, and there are other ways that things can be rapidly reviewed online and that sort of thing. But you're right, the standard way is peer review, but is there an exception when something is a significant new development? I don't know. I think back to some big examples of this kind of thing where people have sort of skirted the peer review process. The most kind of notorious one, I think, being the claimed discovery of cold fusion in 1989 by Fleischmann and Pons, where, again, that was announced by a press conference, really, rather than publishing a paper. And as soon as, you know, other scientists got access to the workings of what they'd done, it was quickly found that it was not a real thing. But I guess partly from the way they launched it, it spawned a whole pseudoscience of people believing that it was real because it didn't go through that peer review process. But on the other hand, another example that I found was the Human Genome Project, which I believe in the year 2000, the first sequenced human genome was uploaded to the internet by Craig Venter, and that recently departed by, I think only a few weeks ago he died. Craig Venter uploaded, and his company uploaded the first human genome. They're working in parallel to the major international human genome project. And it wasn't until the following year that papers were published, I think in a special edition of the journal Nature. But, you know, does anyone, is, you know, it's one of those big significant discoveries, you know, was that the wrong way to go about it? I think one of the differences here between these two examples, and that maybe is worth thinking about in this current one, is the cold fusion one was implausible. It was on the edge of science. It was something that was quickly, like I said, was quickly debunked, whereas people knew there was a human genome and they just wanted the data, more to spec. And this current one, I don't know. I mean, it's been out for a few days now. No one seems to be saying they haven't done what they claim they do. It's all plausible. It all makes sense. So no one is questioning it. Maybe that will happen once the paper is published or other people try to replicate it. But really, it's not in that controversial side of things, I suppose. It seems to be more in the category of, we've done this thing. We want to tell the world as quickly as possible.
0: I mean,
1: I don't know.
0: It is interesting though that, you know, that they didn't get into the journal Cell because they're saying it's not a cell. But I mean, there are other branches of science.
1: If it's
0: molecular basis of living things, so there's got to be a journal somewhere that it's relevant to.
1: Yeah. It sounds like here. So this, it was not real biology, is what they said. It sounds like, if it is so significant, then someone is going to publish it. But, yeah, I guess we'll have to wait and see how that works out. But for the time being, like I said, no one's really arguing with it. It's just raising interesting philosophical questions. And, yeah, we'll see what the future holds.
2: Well, that's mostly on the theoretical side.
3: Well, so far. Across Australia on the Community Radio Network, you're listening to Lost in Science.
0: So I assume, Chris, you've heard the term carbon capture.
1: Carbon capture and storage, I think it's supposed to be called. Yeah. It's the kind of thing that I think is used to say we can keep coal-fired power stations running because we'll just capture all the CO2 emissions and they won't cause any problems.
0: Yeah. So
1: is that the one?
0: Yeah, that's basically it's a proposed method of removing carbon dioxide from the atmosphere or preventing it from entering the atmosphere. It's been suggested as a possible means of reducing greenhouse gases. So the Intergovernmental Panel on Climate Change defines carbon capture and storage as a process in which a relatively pure stream of carbon dioxide from industrial and energy-related sources is separated, captured, conditioned, compressed, and transported to a storage location for long-term isolation from the atmosphere. In other words, lock it up somewhere so it's not floating around. And that is, you know, the benefits in doing that are probably pretty obvious in that if it's possible to prevent carbon dioxide from the burning of fossil fuels from building up in the atmosphere, it could help prevent the impacts of climate change or even reverse the process if they get enough carbon captured. But as you said, critics have argued it's really being used as an excuse to continue burning fossil fuels, and it isn't immediately a practical solution to the problems caused by burning fossil fuels. So the history of carbon capture as a process, the process of extracting carbon dioxide from natural gas was patented in 1930, and that was basically they had to take some of the carbon dioxide out of natural gas sources to make it a marketable product, to make it a saleable product. And so they were doing that all the way back in 1930. In 1970s, oil companies realized they could use that gas to basically force more oil out of sources that were running low. So they pumped this CO2 into the oil deposits and push out all of the oil that's, you know, in the little nooks and crannies that is left over. So it was actually a really profitable way to use this carbon dioxide that was being extracted from the natural gas.
1: This extra gas that they could burn. Because I suppose that's the problem with it in natural gas is that, like, natural gas is, what, mostly methane?
0: Yeah.
1: Isn't it? Is that they burn? And, you know, if you have too much carbon dioxide, it's not going to be a good fuel.
0: It doesn't ignite. So, yeah.
1: Exactly,
0: The fossil fuel industry, you know, taking it from the natural gas, handing it over to the oil companies for using that way. Because what they used to do with it was just let it vent. So they extracted the carbon dioxide and just pumped it out into the atmosphere for no benefit to anyone, really. So later in the 1970s, an Italian physicist called Cesare Marchanti proposed using carbon capture technology to reduce emissions from coal power plants and fuel refineries. And this led to a lot of interest in the idea and also shows that concerns about climate change are nothing new. This was back in the 70s. People were already considering this was a problem. And in the 1980s, proof of concept demonstrations were made and it was worked out you could do it. All sorts of things. There was patents and all sorts of things happening all over the place. In 2008, though, the International Energy Agency stated that in order to avoid dangerous levels of warming, the world would have to be extracting 1.6 billion tons of carbon dioxide from the atmosphere and storing it every year by last year. So by 2025, 1.6 billion tons of carbon dioxide extracted from the atmosphere every year. That's what they said in 2008. Suffice to say, the reality is nowhere near that figure.
1: All right, so I have a couple of thoughts here. Like, one is that extracting it from, say, natural gas or from a coal power station's emissions sounds like one thing because you're getting presumably a gas that's got a lot of carbon dioxide in it. But the atmosphere, normal atmosphere, carbon dioxide is a small part of the overall atmosphere makeup. So it sounds much more difficult to do of the wider atmosphere. Plus, it's much bigger, the atmosphere.
0: Yes.
1: So that's one thought I have. The other is that we do have carbon capture and storage mechanisms. They're called plants, and they lock carbon up in things like wood and stuff. Is that true also?
0: That is also true. The issue with obviously the carbon that's coming from fossil fuel sources is that they were built up over millions of years. So the amount of carbon that we've released in a couple of centuries is much more than even if we covered the entire planet with plants in every available spot. Wouldn't be enough plants to absorb the amount of carbon that we'd need to absorb. So 1.6 billion tons of carbon, this is what they said in 2008 too. So this has been updated, and I'll get to that in a minute. So in 2025, the total amount of carbon capture in operation in the world was taking just over 50 million tons out of the atmosphere every year, which is a lot less than 1.6 billion tons. And even if all of the projects that are on the board now, all the carbon capture projects that are in process of being built, even if they were all completed and operational, they would still only be able to get to remove about 500 million tons of CO2 per year, which is a bit less than a third of the IEA's target of 1.6 billion. There's also more bad news. Of the 149 projects for carbon capture plants supposed to be completed by 2020, 70% of them were not implemented, so they just didn't happen. And the International Energy Agency said in 2020, the story of carbon capture, utilization and storage has been largely one of unmet expectations. Its potential to mitigate climate change has been recognized for decades, but deployment has been slow and so has only had a limited

0: Yeah.
1: So the estimated area that would be required to build enough capacity to build all of the machinery and everything else to achieve that goal is close to 2 million square kilometers, which is basically bigger than the state of Queensland. That's how much land we
0: Okay.
1: would need to build all of the carbon capture resources to get that much carbon captured. Now, obviously, that wouldn't necessarily be all in one place, but to ship the compressed gas around the world would require a fleet of close to 100 specially designed ships that can carry that compressed carbon dioxide. Currently, in the world, there are three such ships. So we're about 80 something short of what we'd need to move the amount of carbon we're talking about. So there's
0: Where do they put it? Like,
1: so
0: where do they ship it to?
1: that well, that's the thing. That's the next issue, the issue of storing the actual CO2. The theory is that you can pump it into porous rocks under the ground and keep it there. But we've got to find those potential sites. There's only a few in the world that are actually that have actually been found to be suitable, and they're all kind of already full. So we don't know where we're going to put all this carbon that's supposedly going to be captured anyway. And then you've got to make sure it doesn't leak out again. So we're talking about porous rocks, and you're pumping pressurized gas into them. How do you make sure it doesn't leak out? You can't, because you have to do, you'd have to get a 3D model of the storage rocks in some way, and they can break, and the pressure of the gas itself can cause the rocks to fracture. So it's really not a well thought out system. It's just a concept that we might be able to do something. So the total cost of storing the amount of carbon that would need to be stored is estimated to be in excess of $500 billion at the current rates of what it costs to store carbon. So, I mean, really, the idea of carbon capture and storage sounds like a plausible solution to preventing climate change, but the reality is nobody is spending the amount of money that we need to for this to be a workable solution. The kind of scale of what we need to do is well beyond anything anyone's actually doing. So the projections of carbon capture and storage have been very much unmet. That, if you can find graphs of the projections of what we need, and the actual carbon capture and storage that's happening is basically flatlining. We're not increasing the capacity to be able to do it. But projections of alternative energy production sources other than from fossil fuels have actually been massively exceeded. So if you look at the capacity of solar energy production in terawatts, it's dramatically increasing, and it's outpacing even the most optimistic projections of what solar, just solar on its own, was going to be doing by 2025, 2026. So, on the flip side, away from the fossil fuel marketing, the alternative energy sources, renewable energy sources, are actually really, really increasing drastically from what people thought they were going to do. So, as a bit of good news, that's something that we can, take a little ray of sunshine, I suppose. While the fossil fuel industries keep trotting out the promise of carbon capture, in reality, the real shift is coming from the renewable energy sector in replacing those outdated fossil fuel industries with cleaner energy, which doesn't need the carbon capture.
0: Okay, that's
1: I
0: good.
1: don't think anyone takes it seriously when they say, oh, we'll just do
0: No.
1: carbon capture. It's like, you've been saying that for nearly 50 years and you've got nothing
0: Yeah,
1: to
0: go
1: show
0: and do
1: for it.
0: it.
1: So it's okay, when are you going to do it? You can't do your homework the night before it's due.
0: Especially when you say the technology's been around since the 1930s. It's not like you've got to wait for it to be
1: No,
0: invented.
1: that's exactly right. We don't need to invent this technology. We know how to do it already.
0: Yeah.
1: We're just not doing it because it costs money.
0: And that's it for another episode of Lost in Science. Lost in Science is recorded for 3CR in Melbourne on the lands of the Wurundjeri people of the Kulin Nation. And it airs across Australia on the Community Radio Network with the support of the Community Broadcasting Foundation. We would love you to get in touch with us. 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
1: Lost in...

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0: everyone, I'm Juliet from the First Nations team at the ACCC. 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That's 1300 303 143. Authorised by the Australian Government, Canberra.
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0: I'm Lewis Donaldson. Administrators have ordered Australia's only manganese smelter to shut down immediately, Laura Devoy reports.
1: Liberty Bell Bay in Tasmania's north ceased production in May last year. In August, the state government loaned it $20 million to buy ore, but the ore was never used. The state and federal governments contributed nearly $10 million to ensure workers were paid. The smelter was placed into administration in March. A buyer was lined up but pulled out earlier this week. Today, administrators EY ordered the smelter to close immediately in the absence of a commercially viable transaction and the funding required to continue operations. About 250 jobs will be lost.
0: Workers at BHP's Port Hedland bulk export terminal are set to walk off the job for 8 hours this afternoon. The strike will coincide with high tide, which will reportedly disrupt at least two major bulk carrier shipments. Union members voted to take industrial action amid a pay dispute with BHP. The company could lose tens of millions of dollars. Iran has freed an American citizen who has been in detention for 2 years. Her lawyers say she was trapped in Iran on bogus charges of collaboration with a hostile state and espionage, but is now on her way home to the US. In a statement, President Donald Trump said Washington appreciated the gesture of goodwill by Iran. New data shows one in three Australian households are struggling to pay their electricity bills. Non-profit organisation Energy Consumers Australia found only 29% of Australians understand how their electricity bill is calculated, and 37% are paying more than the default offer. But many say it's too difficult or time-consuming to compare plans. Spokesman Patrick Verray says the system needs to change.
2: There are over 145,000 different retail plans on the market. So our research found that one in 10 Australian households never review their power plans. Often people say when they've gone through this process that it's too costly, too time consuming, too complex. And so there's just too much obligation on consumers to find a fair deal when we think there needs to be much more on energy providers.
0: The New South Wales government is calling for more foster carers across the state's Illawarra and South Coast regions. There are more than 50 children in the region in need of foster carers. Suicide prevention strategy Are You OK? Says Australians should feel empowered to check on their friends, family and colleagues. New research shows one in three people underestimate the difference checking in on someone can make. Are You OK? Says 90% of people on the receiving end of a conversation reported feeling incredibly supported. Speaking to National Radio News, principal psychologist Rachel Clements says people who are struggling may not speak up if they're not asked.
3: The power of having the courage and the confidence to initiate an Are You OK conversation is that it takes the pressure off the other person who's maybe not tracking so well, who's not feeling at their best. Maybe they don't actually feel as if they've got the courage or the confidence to reach out to a friend or a trusted family member or perhaps a colleague.
0: And if you need help, you can call Lifeline on 13 11 14. Turning to sport, Argentina will have a chance to defend its FIFA World Cup title after qualifying for the final. Argentina came from behind to defeat England 2-1 this morning. The goals were scored by Enzo Fernandez and Lautaro Martinez in the last 20 minutes of the game. The defending champions will take on Spain, who beat France 2-0 yesterday morning. The final will be played on Monday morning, Australian time.
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Good afternoon and welcome to Nusa FM 101.3, and this is David Morris and this is your weekly dive into the Soul Show. And I'm going to be with you for the next couple of hours, and I'm delighted to have you join me to share some of the best soul, funk and R&B music across the decades. 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It's great to have your company this afternoon. And before we get further into the music, you've just been listening to, that was Curtis Harding with a track from 2025, True Love Can't Be Blind. A nice modern soul coming through. Now let's have a look at what the weather has in store for us today. Well, you probably noticed we've got some fairly strong winds at the moment. There's gusts up to 40 k's an hour. In terms of temperature, well, we're currently sitting on 20. It actually feels like I've just had an update on my screen. It says I'm now 18.8, but actually feels like 14.6 with the wind chill. Yep, I can relate to that. Rain, well, there is a possibility. There's a 32% chance of 5 to 10 mil. And if that does come, it looks like it's going to come later this afternoon. Over the next few days, similar daytime temperatures. It's going to warm up a little bit in the evenings tomorrow, 14 degrees in the evening, 11 tonight. And we've got some showers over the next few days, which when you think we're halfway through winter now, we're almost on the home straight in the last month. Can't wait for the spring to come. Okay, let's have a look at what music we have in store for you. I've got a lovely mixed bag ranging from Jackie Wilson, Marvin Gaye, Julia Fordham, Chappelle Roan and Aaron Neville, Amy Winehouse. A great mixed bag of music right across those three genres, soul, funk and R&B. And we're going to start off now with Sweet Sensation with Purely by Coincidence.

Hi, it's Sean from Sean Carey Real Estate, proud sponsor of Noosa FM. This year, we're celebrating our 10th birthday. Our connection with Noosa FM began 10 years ago when a presenter found his forever home that we were marketing. It's these personal connections that I believe make our business about people, not property. Thank you to all our clients and customers over the years. And if you're thinking of a move, it would be my pleasure to have a friendly chat at any time with me, Sean Carey.

Chappelle Roan with Pink Pony Club, and that was released in 2020, and it was initially overlooked but gained traction after Roan's 2025 Grammy performance. And before that we had Sweet Sensation, purely by coincidence, from 1975, Manchester-based soul band. They rose to fame through the New Faces TV talent show, and their music was an antidote to the US Philadelphia sound. We have a community service announcement. Families are invited to roll out the picnic blanket and enjoy a spectacular day of free family celebrations of fun and entertainment when Picnic on Kings brings the Kings Beach Amphitheatre alive on Saturday, the 25th of July. This is from 10 a.m. till 4 p.m. and there's a range of hands-on activities and experiences, and they'll be offered plus petting zoo and games. A Bluey ticket stage show will also be available. To purchase tickets to the Bluey experience and for further event information, visit Sunshine Coast Council website. A courtesy community service announcement from Noosa FM. Hope you're enjoying the music this afternoon. It's coming up to 19 minutes past 12. And coming up next, I have a track from 1966, a solid soul classic. And this song was originally written in 1932, but was transformed into a slow, tender opening that builds into a powerful, emotional climax. And to help do that arrangement, Booker T of Booker T and the MGs did the arrangement, and Isaac Hayes also joined in. Yep, you remembered it. Twilight Little Tenderness from Otis Redding.

There we had Morgan Wallen with Love Somebody, and that was from his album I Am the Problem from 2025. And before that, we had Music Makes Me Move This Way, Sven Hammond and Michelle David, and that was from February 2025 from their album Cosmic Gold, more modern soul there. And before that, at the top of the list, we had Madeline Peru with Just a Little Bit. And Madeline's not heard an awful lot on the radio, and it's a shame because she performs some beautiful music. She's an American jazz and R&B singer and songwriter who grew up in New York before moving to Paris at the age of 11. At 15, she started singing with all the street musicians in the Parisian Latin Quarter, singing vintage jazz and blues. She's finally discovered by a talent agent from Atlantic Records in 1966. And with 10 albums to her credit, the rest, as I say, is history. Hope you're enjoying the music this afternoon. You're with David Morris. This is The Soul Show on News FM 101.3. And it's coming up to 25 minutes to the top of the hour. And coming up next, we have a track from Lamont Launders with Whole Lot of Love. And this, again, is from 2025. So I've got some nice modern soul music for you to have a listen to today. Lamont Launders, Lot of Love.

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There we have Kim Carnes with Along With The Radio from 1986, and that was taken from our album Lighthouse of the same year. Coming up next, we have a beautiful cover of a Billy Joel track from 1977, and this track was actually released in a live performance from the album Live in Paris in 2002, and it's Diana Krall with Just The Way You Are.

flying high in the friendly sky, Marvin Gaye. And that's part of Marvin Gaye's groundbreaking concept album, What's Going On, addressing social and personal struggles, and widely claimed as one of the best albums of all time. And before that, we had Jackie Wilson with Your Love Keeps Lifting Me Higher from 1967, for an artist who enjoyed success with 60 charting singles during his career. And taking us up to the news at the top of the hour, we have a track from Dionne Warwick and the Detroit Spinners from 1974 with the track Then Came You. See you after the news, just after the hour.

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1: Hello, I'm Shannon Kirkwood. A number of universities are facing scrutiny today over anti-Semitism policies. The Royal Commission into Anti-Semitism and Social Cohesion is in Melbourne this week, focusing its attention on the responses by universities to combat anti-Semitism experienced by students and academics. Speaking at today's hearing, ANU Interim Vice Chancellor and President Professor Rebecca Brown has defended the time it took for the university to adopt a partial definition of anti-Semitism.
2: Council on balance believe they did not have enough time to appropriately consider the other two paragraphs and asked for this to be brought back, which I will be bringing back at a subsequent council meeting for consideration.
1: Australian Federal Police are asking for help from the community to identify clothing related to an ongoing child abuse investigation. A former Sydney childcare worker aged 35 has been charged with 329 child abuse offences, which police allege were committed between 2009 and 2025. The AFP say the images of unidentified children were allegedly located on electronic devices seized as part of the investigation. It's believed they were taken in Sydney's northwest. AFP Detective Acting Inspector Emmanuel Sardoulias says any information which may help identify victims is critical.
3: Our victim ID team is tenacious, they're committed, and will stop at nothing to identify children who are victims of child sexual exploitation.
1: There is a list of 55 childcare centres where the man worked. It includes a centre in remote South Australia. The matter remains before the courts. New research reveals Western Australia has the nation's highest number of workplace drug takers. The Drug Detection Agency, a workplace drug testing provider, has released its latest report today. The data shows the ingestion of amphetamine-type stimulants increased over the year among the mostly blue-collar workers who underwent testing. The drugs now account for 6 in every 10 positive drug tests across workplaces. WA had a high number of methamphetamine positive tests, while South Australia and the eastern states had more positive cocaine tests. Queensland recorded the highest cannabis detections and Victoria the highest opioid detections. There's a call out for foster carers in southern New South Wales. Laura Devoy has the details.
4: The New South Wales government says there are 37 children in the Illawarra and 14 on the south coast who cannot live safely with their families and need the love and stability provided by foster carers. But a shortage of local carers means the children may need to live further away from family and friends. There's also a need for more local respite carers, which the government says is a great way to start fostering children. The foster care allowance was this year increased by 20% and the emergency carer payment more than doubled to $200 per child.
1: And in entertainment news, composer Andrew Lloyd Webber has taken to social media to warn Broadway is in dire danger and needs saving. His comments coincide with showings of his latest work in New York's Theatre District. He says it is so hard for new productions to do well and break into the mainstream. Turning to sport, long-serving Sydney Sixers captain Moses Enriquez has announced his retirement from the Big Bash League. The 39-year-old played 15 seasons at the Sixers and won 3 titles. He retired from first-class cricket last year and today confirmed he would step away from all forms of cricket. And in AFL, Hawthorn's Will Day has been ruled out of Sunday's contest against Richmond at the MCG due to a corked calf. But the club will welcome back Nick Watson and Josh Battle from injury.
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And welcome back to The Soul Show with me, David Morris, here live on Noosa FM 101.3. And you're just listening to Julia Fordham with a track from 2008 entitled China Blue. And Julia's career as an English indie jazz singer with 19 albums and 25 singles to her credit, and a career spanning over 27 years. We just don't hear enough of her music. I'm going to change that. Okay, let's have a look and see what the weather has in store for us. And currently the temperature here at Anusa Junction is 18.9, feels like 14.4 with those gusty south-southeasterly winds up to 40 k's an hour. In terms of the rest of the day, well, those winds are going to be with us. They'll ease off later in the afternoon. We will get a late shower today, and it looks like we've got showers tomorrow as well. Saturday is going to be mostly sunny. Daytime temperatures are roughly between 20 and 22 degrees over the next 7 days. No big surprises. I think tonight will be one of the last of the cooler evenings. 11 degrees tonight, and it's 14 tomorrow, and 14 on Sunday with possible showers. But, you know, it can't be bad. This is winter in paradise. Okay, let's have a look at the music. What have I got for you in the last hour of the show today? Well, I've got some Amy Winehouse, William Devorne, Peter Cetera. Remember him? The lead singer of Chicago? He came a long way with his adult progressive rock and his beautiful, beautiful soul-inspired adult rock. And Irma Thomas, Frankie Valli and the Four Seasons. So let's kick off. And the first track I have off the gate this afternoon is this is from 1988, and it became a turning point in this particular band's performance, and it was a shift from their funk disco roots to a softer, more melodic sound. You're going to recognize it straight away. One of the biggest adult contemporary rock songs of the 80s, Cool and the Gang with Cherish.

from 1968. We have Bobby Womack with his cover of California Dreaming from the album Fly Me to the Moon, which is his debut solo album. And before that, we had Bound to Roam by Avon, who's an emerging artist, and that's track released, was released in January 2025. And Avon's an Australian indie soul electronic artist whose music blends beautiful atmospheric production with introspective storytelling. We now have a community service announcement. Noosa Council rates notices are in the post, with payment due by the 14th of August. Ratepayers who pay by the due date can receive a 5% discount on the general rate. Multiple payment options are available, so contact Noosa Council if you haven't received your notice by the end of July. This is the Noosa FM courtesy announcement on behalf of Noosa Council. It's coming up to 21 minutes past 1 o'clock. This is David Morris with The Soul Show on Noosa FM 101.3. I hope you're enjoying the music this afternoon. I've still got lots to go before the news at the top of the hour and before Alex takes over with his soft rock program. Coming up next, we have a beautiful track, which is a reinterpretation of a 1946 standard by Harold Arion and Johnny Mercer, expressing unconditional love through all circumstances. And this is was recorded in 2014, and it's a beautiful orchestral duet combining Barbara Streisand's classic vocal elegance with John Mayer's bluesy soul guitar and a beautiful mellow tone. So this is Come Rain, Come Shine, Barbara Streisand and John Mayer.

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Neville. Winner of multiple Grammy Awards with his gentle, soulful voice and genre-hopping versatility. That was released in 1991 from the album Warm Your Hearts, Everybody Plays a Fool. Beautiful track. Before that, Our Day Will Come, Amy Winehouse, and that was recorded for her 2003 debut album, Frank. And that was the Amy Winehouse remake of Our Day Will Come.

which was first issued on the singer's posthumous compilation album, Lioness, The Hidden Treasures. Wow, lovely music. And coming up next, we have an artist who, for many years, fronted one of the most successful pop rock bands on the American market. Peter Cetera, who then changed his style of music, and this particular track, Have You Ever Been In Love? This was released in 1991, and this launched his solo career. Peter Cetera with Have You Ever Been In Love?

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Frank Cavalli in the Four Seasons, Can't Take My Eyes Off You, one of the most enduring love songs of the 20th century, released in 1967 and covered by many, many artists, including Ali Williams, Lauryn Williams and the Boys Town Gang. And before that, time after time, Irma Thomas, regarded as the soul queen of New Orleans, with a career spanning some six decades. And that track was not released. It was actually recorded in 72, but not actually released until 2014 on a compilation album entitled Full-Time Women, The Lost Cotician Album. And before that, at the top of the list, we had Be Thankful for What You Got with William Devorme. Coming up next, we're from July 71, from the album Maggot Brain. You can get to that.

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Wow, beautiful, beautiful voice there. That was Isaiah Shaddad with Don't Let Me Be Misunderstood. And Eliza's a Sydney Scottish singer who released this cover version back in 2021. Originally written for Nina Simone in 64, but became a huge transatlantic hit for the Animals, Eric Burdon and the Animals, in 1965. And before that, of course, we had Funkadelic with You Can Get to That. This brings us up to the end of the show this week. It's been great to have your company. Thank you for listening and taking us out to the news at the top of the hour. We have a track from Jeff Lynne from his 1990 solo album Armchair Theatre, with a track originally recorded by Charles Aznavour, Jeff Lynne with She. Stay tuned for the news and for Alex with Soft Rock.

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1: Hello, I'm Shannon Kirkwood. Testing has confirmed a further positive detection of the H5 bird flu in a migratory wild seabird. Australian Chief Veterinary Officer Dr. Beth Cookson says bird flu has been confirmed in a petrel found at Hawk's Nest in New South Wales. Australia has now recorded 15 confirmed or presumed positive detections of the deadly virus. All but one have been wild migratory seabirds. Across the Tasman and New Zealand has this week confirmed its first case of H5N1 bird flu. Hundreds of people have lost their jobs after administrators ordered Australia's only manganese smelter to shut down immediately. With the details, Laura Devoy.
2: Liberty Bell Bay in Tasmania's north ceased production in May last year. In August, the state government loaned it $20 million to buy ore, but the ore was never used. The state and federal governments contributed nearly $10 million to ensure workers were paid. The smelter was placed into administration in March. A buyer was lined up, but pulled out earlier this week. Today, administrators EY ordered the smelter to close immediately in the absence of a commercially viable transaction and the funding required to continue operations. About 250 jobs will be lost.
1: Australian motorists are being impacted by the re-escalation of US-Iran strikes. The Australian Institute of Petroleum reports a 13 cent per litre increase in the price of wholesale diesel from Friday to today in Brisbane and Sydney. At the pump, diesel is up around 10 cents a litre over the past week. The data also shows unleaded prices are rising, but not as fast. The current fuel excise relief of 16 cents per litre will expire next month. A proposed coal mine expansion in the New South Wales Hunter has attracted widespread criticism among members of the community. The first of a three-day public hearing by the state's Independent Planning Commission got underway earlier today. The commission will determine whether or not the development application from Hunter Valley Operations will be approved. Concerned community member Terry Morgan has been among those to address the hearing in Brankston today.
3: I understand the anxiety of workers in the coal industry about losing their jobs. A just transition for coal workers into other industries will be difficult, but not impossible. I'm a lifelong unionist. I'll support coal workers in this struggle. We must think long term.
1: A strike at BHP's Port Hedland bulk export terminal is expected to affect two major bulk carrier shipments. Workers are due to walk off the job for the next 8 hours. Union members voted to take industrial action amid a pay dispute with BHP. The company could lose tens of millions of dollars. And an examination of baby dinosaur teeth suggests Tyrannosaurus rex babies were ready to feed themselves and run from birth. Researchers say the scans of the T-Rex baby teeth show extensive wear, indicating they were feeding on large prey early on, as opposed to insects and small animals. They say this may mean they were already hunting and feeding soon after hatching. To Sport, West Tigers' Jerome Luai says he's at peace with the NRL club's decision to release him a year early from his contract. Luai was contracted to the end of 2027. He'll now play with the Eels next season before joining the PNG Chiefs for their debut season in 2028. Speaking today, Luai says the club's decision came as a bit of a shock, but he understands the reasons why.
4: I'm not going to lie, it did take a bit of time to process, but we're all on board now, man, and the thing I want to be is be at my best for the remaining time I'm here.
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6: And a big hello, everybody. You're here with Alex. I'm here till 4 o'clock. So let's get the music started with a bit of Silverchair. He's a bit of freak.

And that's a bit of Saving Abel with Addicted here at your favourite radio station, 101.3 Noosa FM. Before they were doing Time by Avenged Sevenfold and Freak by Silverchair. Hope you're having a lovely afternoon. It's 2:15. Here's a bit of Creed with Higher.

0: Lake Bridge to Wanton is undergoing major upgrade. For the construction time from July to early December, the Tawantin-Dunella Lake Bridge will operate as two-way traffic will operate through a single lane over the bridge controlled by lights. Traffic delays and congestion are still expected, particularly during peak periods, where and when appropriate detour via Yamundi Noosa Road, Beckmans Road and Karoi Noosa Road. Council will continue to monitor traffic conditions and review the arrangement as required to support traffic flow, community safety and project delivery. Some disruptions to TransLink bus services is expected. Passengers are encouraged to check service updates before travelling. Pedestrian and cyclist access will remain available via the shared pathway, but marine access under the bridge will be closed during construction. For updates, listen to Noosa FM and visit the Noosa Council website. Noosa Council thanks the community for their patience and encourages drivers to allow extra travel time and plan ahead. Okay, let's continue.
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3: 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This year we're celebrating our 10th birthday. Our connection with Noosa FM began 10 years ago when a presenter found his forever home that we were marketing. It's these personal connections that I believe make our business about people, not property. 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
0: Okie dokie, the Noosa Council rates notices are in the post, with payment due by the 14th of August. 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And let's continue with a bit of the Rolling Stones with Paint It Black.

That's a bit of Whitesnake with the Deeper the Love here at your favourite radio station. It's 3:15. I hope you're having a lovely afternoon. It's a beautiful day outside, a little bit windy, but that's okay. Before that went Uncle Tom's Cabin by Warrant and Paint It Black by the Rolling Stones. Let's continue with a bit of Poison with Nothing But a Good Time.

0: And that's a bit of Hello by Evanescence here at your favourite radio station. Before that, we had Coming Home by Avenged Sevenfold and Nothing But a Good Time by Poison. It's 2:02, so I'll put the news on.
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2: Good afternoon, I'm Shannon Kirkwood. New South Wales has a second confirmed H5 bird flu case. Lewis Donaldson has the latest.
3: Australian Chief Veterinary Officer Dr. Beth Cookson says testing has confirmed bird flu in a petrel found at Hawk's Nest. Australia has now recorded 15 confirmed or presumed positive detections of H5N1 bird flu. All but one have been wild migratory seabirds. Dr. Cookson says there's still no evidence of any mass mortality events and no detections in poultry or in the nation's agricultural production system. The deadly virus has also reached New Zealand with its first case confirmed yesterday.
2: Supermarket giant Coles has announced it is challenging the competition watchdog's decision to block a second supermarket in WA Mining Centre, Kalgoorlie-Boulder. The appeal will test Australia's new merger laws. The Australian Competition and Consumer Commission had ruled the move was likely to push out a smaller rival, reduce consumer choice and leave shoppers worse off. Coles argues the project would increase competition in the regional centre. Federal Opposition Leader Angus Taylor says addressing affordability must be the priority to support first home buyers. The Prime Minister says his government is doing what it can to level the playing field for young first home buyers. The average price for a home in Australia is $1.1 million. Mr. Taylor says the government's policies are not helping more young people enter the property market.
4: How can more first home buyers get into the market when there's less homes? We're seeing an absolute collapse in confidence in this market. What we need is affordability. And affordability means lower interest rates and higher incomes. That is absolutely crucial.
2: The agent of actor Sam Neill has confirmed the 78-year-old died from pneumonia. Mr. Neill died on Monday in Sydney. His longtime agent Philip Grenzer has said in a statement today he spoke with the actor's family and they wanted to clarify that Mr. Neill passed away from pneumonia. The New Zealand actor had undergone treatment for lymphoma prior to becoming sick. Mr. Grenzer says his family will hold a private memorial at his farm in New Zealand on a still undetermined date. A laser-based technology developed by Australian researchers could help detect deadly fake alcohol. Laura Devoy reports.
5: Research conducted at the University of St Andrews in Scotland in collaboration with the Adelaide University demonstrated a specially designed laser system can detect toxic methanol hidden inside unopened spirit bottles. The technology can detect methanol at concentrations around 10 times lower than internationally recognised safety limits. Researchers are already expanding the technology into new areas with the potential to protect consumers and support Australian industries. Hundreds of people die each year from methanol poisoning. Two Australians died in 2024 after consuming tainted drinks in Laos.
2: And Victoria's Chief Police Commissioner Mike Bush has hit the beat today. He's intercepted and restrained a man allegedly on the run from officers in Melbourne's CBD this morning. Mr. Bush was travelling to work when he saw the man running from police. He got out of the car and restrained the man before being assisted by his security officer and other police. To sport, the Panthers can extend their lead at the top of the NRL ladder with a win over the Broncos tonight. The 14th placed Broncos will be welcoming back a host of key players, including Reece Walsh, Ezra Mam, Adam Reynolds, Payne Haas and Pat Carrigan. And Argentina will play Spain in the final of the FIFA World Cup after a 2-1 win over England this morning.
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0: And let's continue with the music. Here's a bit of Whitesnake with Here I Go Again.

Well, it's a bit of Duran with Hungry Like the Wolf here at your favourite radio station. Before that, we had Alana Miles with Black Velvet and Whitesnake with Here I Go Again. Let's continue with the music. It's 3:15. Here's a bit of Bette Midler with Beast of Burden.

0: And that was Meatloaf with I'd Do Anything for Love. Before that, it was Simply Irresistible by Robert Palmer and Beast of Burden by Bette Midler.
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0: 50% of young people living in regional, rural and remote areas of Australia are worried about their future. 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In a survey of 1,000 young people by youth mental health organisation ReachOut, 73% of young people living in metro areas indicated they would talk to someone about their stress about the future, compared to just over 62% of young people in regional, rural and remote areas. And almost half of young people living in metro areas said they would go online for support, compared to 40% of young people living in regional, rural and remote areas. For more information about ReachOut and to access recently updated support materials for young people on future stress, visit reachout.com.
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2: And let's get back to the music. It's 3:31. Here's a bit of Berlin with Take My Breath Away.

bit of Skid Row there with I Remember You. Before that, we had Heaven by Warrant. And Berlin would Take My Breath Away. I've got four songs to go, so here's a bit of Fleetwood Mac with Go Your Own Way. It's 3:44.

and a bit of Prince there with Purple Rain. Before that, with Heart with Alone and Fleetwood Mac with Go Your Own Way. Got one more song, then the news, then Sibylla's in the chair. So here's a bit of Bon Jovi within these arms.

0: afternoon. I'm Shannon Kirkwood. Australia's recorded another confirmed H5 bird flu case. Australian Chief Veterinary Officer Dr. Beth Cookson says testing has confirmed bird flu in a petrel found at Hawke's Nest in New South Wales. The nation has now recorded 15 confirmed or presumed positive detections of H5N1 bird flu. In Western Australia, BHP employees at the port of Port Hedland are preparing to walk off the job. The industrial action is due to last 8 hours and cost the state millions of dollars. Union members voted to take action amid a pay dispute with BHP. Speaking to Sky News, Electrical Trade Union WA State Secretary Adam Woodidge says workers need to see the real terms and conditions locked into the agreement.
1: We want the ability to run same job, same pay applications against BHP when they bring labour hire on to execute work here when they have labour shortage. We don't want to see BHP exploiting workers. At the moment, there's workers here with an $80,000 pay differential working alongside doing the same work. Now, that's not Australian.
0: Western Australia's Chamber of Minerals and Energy has accused the unions of holding the national economy to ransom. Big businesses who fail to stamp out modern slavery from supply chains will face penalties. A strengthening of the Modern Slavery Act will see companies with a revenue of more than $100 million subject to a new criminal offence in addition to a civil penalty. For those businesses who try to do the right thing, companies will have a defence available if they can prove they took reasonable steps to prevent modern slavery. A number of universities are facing scrutiny today over anti-Semitism policies. The Royal Commission into Anti-Semitism and Social Cohesion is in Melbourne this week, focusing its attention on the responses by universities to combat anti-Semitism experienced by students and academics. Speaking at today's hearing, ANU Interim Vice Chancellor and President Professor Rebecca Brown has defended the time it took the university to adopt a partial definition of anti-Semitism.
2: Council on balance believe they did not have enough time to appropriately consider the other two paragraphs and asked for this to be brought back, which I will be bringing back at a subsequent council meeting for consideration.
0: The ANU had the longest running pro-Palestine encampment at any Australian university in 2024. The encampment remained in place for 110 days. Shipping data has confirmed fewer vessels travelled through the Strait of Hormuz yesterday. 7 vessels crossed the waterway since the US reinstituted a naval blockade on Iran. That compares to 13 on Tuesday. Meantime, the re-escalation of US-Iran strikes is impacting Australian motorists with diesel up around 10 cents a litre over the past week. Suicide prevention strategy Are You OK? Says research confirms checking in with someone does make a difference. The findings reveal 1 in 3 people underestimate the difference they can make by asking someone if they're OK, while the vast majority of people who have been asked felt supported and positive about the experience. Principal psychologist Rachel Clements told to MCE, asking the question is the first step.
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0: If you or someone you know needs help, you can call Lifeline on 13 11 14. And Fremantle ruckman Mason Cox has retained his spot for Saturday's AFL clash against Port Adelaide. Meantime, Geelong and St Kilda will open round 19 of the competition tonight.
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1: Yeah, good afternoon to you. Sibylla here, sitting in for John Shaw this afternoon. But I'll present all his music to you. And I'll keep you updated on the weather and also on the traffic. So we'll have some music in a minute. I'll just let you know about the weather. It's just above 16 degrees, 16 and a half, really. It feels pretty cold. They say it feels like 13. Yeah, I can agree with that. And 70% humidity, south-southeasterly wind with 20 kilometers. And we've got a high-pressure system of 1,023.9 hectopascal. 11 degrees is forecast for tonight. So if the wind continues like this, then it's probably very cold tonight. So let's start with music here and with local music, the Parisians, She's by the Sea, and then Xavier Rudd with Free the People. That's good, isn't it? Free the People.

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0: And good afternoon, Mark. How are you going? You said very busy.
1: Very busy this afternoon. Thanks. We did have a multiple vehicle crash southbound on the Bruce Highway, just south of Mons Road, with lane one. Fast lane interrupted at the moment. Shouldn't be too long. It's cleared. Then we have congestion northbound out of Brisbane from Rumba Downs through to Burfengary. Southbound's travelling well. We also have a multiple vehicle crash on Caboolture Connection Road near the Mulet Street roundabout. Lanes interrupted there. Afternoon congestion eastbound on Caloundra Road, adjacent to the racecourse. Normal afternoon congestion on the Sunshine Motorway, east and westbound around Mountain Creek. No reports of any incidents in this area. Have a good afternoon, and we'll be back tomorrow to update conditions for you then. Meantime, to check any travel situations, look at our road site map, QLD traffic, or give us a call on 131940, report any incidents. This is Mark from Department of Transport and Main Roads Traffic Management Centre for 101.3 Noosa FM.
0: Thank you so much, Mark, and have a good afternoon.
1: Okay, thank you.
0: Bye. Thank you. Bye. Thanks, bye. And let's just play Happy Man for Mark. I think he needs that today from the Sunny Boys. Here it comes.

The duo Valleys Alps, and with their song On the Eve of the Rush. And yeah, like I said, as a duo, and it says they are from Canberra and from Seattle, Washington. So there you go. That can work too. Distant music, long distance music relationship. I don't know. Anyway, now, just to let you know, in case you don't know yet, the Dunilla Lake Bridge at Wanton is undergoing major upgrade. And there's also talks everywhere and also in the newspaper and so forth. However, the bridge is doing the upgrade open on one side for both directions to travel. So from Tewantin to Noosa and from Noosa to Tewantin. And that's managed by traffic lights. So there's a bit of wait time. And if you want to avoid that or can avoid that, you can go around and detour via Umandi Noosa Road, Beckmans Road and Kuroi Noosa Road. And I've heard from several people there's lots of other options that you can go around, but they might detour a longer way. Anyway, council is monitoring the traffic conditions and is reviewing the arrangements as required to support the traffic flow. When I came here today, it was pretty good. Yeah, I had to wait a little bit, but was no problem, really. And their community safety and project delivery is also on their mind to get it going. So therefore, we have to be a bit patient. It has to be updated, that bridge. We don't want it to collapse, do we? No. Okay, let's have more music. And the time is just getting 4:30. So do arise with If the Shoe Doesn't Fit. And then First Sounds, Savory of Love by Lily Lovesick.

That was Electronics with their song Flow. And we had Sean Panthers with Sugar Cube Sunshine. Lots of sunshine here today and in real too. Now I've got Curalpa Reach with Chicken Rendang and Liquid Time Seeing Green. There you go. And you're on News FM 101.3. Sibylle here with you till 6. And then we've got Ian Glue coming in with his Easy Rider program for you. So all reasons to stay on.

0: And that was A Liquid Time with Seeing Green from their album Working Nights. I hope you don't have to work tonight. I hope you can have the time off and enjoy being with your friends or family. And families are invited to roll out the picnic blanket and enjoy a spectacular day of free family celebrations of fun and entertainment when Picnic on King's Beach brings the King's Beach Amphitheater alive. On Saturday 25th of July, so that's Saturday in a week, and it starts at 10 a.m. in the morning to 4 p.m. There will be a range of hands-on activities and experiences that will be offered, plus a petting zoo and games for children. There's also a Bluey ticketed stage show, and you obviously have purchased tickets for that. It's a Bluey experience, and for further information, then please visit the Sunshine Coast Council website, for which this is a courtesy service announcement by Noosa FM. And now, it's 7 minutes to the hour, so we go to the news then. But before we do that, I've got a little bit more music for you. And here is, we need to make a little bit of money. So here's some promotions for our valued and beloved supporters.
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0: I'm Shannon Kirkwood. The first major industrial action in WA's Pilbara region in decades is underway. Unionised members at BHP's bulk export terminal in Port Hedland are walking off the job for 8 hours amid a pay dispute. WA Chamber of Minerals and Energy CEO Adam Mori has criticised the union for taking the action.
1: The world's watching. International investors, international customers all have their focus trained on the Pilbara. At the moment, this sort of disruption really matters.
0: The action is estimated to cost BHP and the state millions of dollars. New South Wales has a second confirmed H5 bird flu case. With the details, Lewis Donaldson.
2: Australian Chief Veterinary Officer Dr. Beth Cookson says testing has confirmed bird flu in a petrel found at Hawk's Nest. Australia has now recorded 15 confirmed or presumed positive detections of H5N1 bird flu. All but one have been wild migratory seabirds. Dr. Cookson says there's still no evidence of any mass mortality events and no detections in poultry or in the nation's agricultural production system. The deadly virus has also reached New Zealand with its first case confirmed yesterday.
0: A Tasmanian town mayor says the closure of Australia's only manganese smelter marks the end of an era. More than 200 people have been left without jobs after administrators announced the immediate closure of Tasmania's Liberty Bell Bay. Georgetown Mayor Greg Keyser says it's a low point for the state's north, but he knows the community is resilient. The Australian National University has defended its response to a pro-Palestine encampment in 2024, as well as its implementation of an anti-Semitism definition. Professor Joan Leach, Senior Vice President at ANU, and Interim Vice Chancellor Professor Rebecca Brown have fronted the Royal Commission into Anti-Semitism and Social Cohesion in Melbourne today. The encampment remained in place for 112 days at ANU. It was the longest running at any Australian university. The hearing continues tomorrow. The agent of actor Sam Neill has confirmed the 78-year-old died from pneumonia. Mr. Neill passed away on Monday in Sydney. His longtime agent Philip Grenzer has said in a statement today the actor's family wanted to clarify Mr. Neill passed away from pneumonia. He will be farewelled at a private memorial at his farm in New Zealand. In the United States, military personnel aged 30 and over will undergo testing for testosterone deficiency as part of annual health screenings. Defence Secretary Pete Hegseth says troops with low testosterone levels will be offered voluntary hormone replacement therapy.
3: This initiative, it's not about artificial enhancement. It's about restoring and optimizing your natural capabilities, protecting your longevity, and ensuring you have the biological foundation required to sustain the fight.
0: It's set to be wet and stormy in WA tomorrow, while showers are also forecast on the east coast. The Bureau of Meteorology's Alana Cherney has Friday's national forecast.
4: We have this high pressure system in the southeast, bringing more dry and settled conditions and plenty of morning fog and frost. Out east, we have this trough developing offshore, bringing some enhanced onshore flow near the Queensland and New South Wales coast. We'll see some heavier showers, some possible storms near the coastal fringe, some increased winds and waves in this area. And out west, another wet and stormy day ahead of the passage of the next cold front.
0: In sport, outgoing Wallabies coach Joe Schmidt has stuck with Declan Meredith at fly half for Saturday night's Nations Championships clash against Italy in Perth. The Wallabies are out to end a six-game losing streak. And Jay Polkinghorne will make his AFL debut for Geelong against St Kilda tonight.
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3: Good afternoon to you. Better turn on the microphone. How are you? I hope you're traveling well in... Well, of late, we've had some traffic jams here in Noosa, which is very unusual for us, isn't it? Now, my name is Sibylle, and I'll be here with you until 6, and then Ian Glue will come on with his program, Easy Rider, and then we have Bangers and Trash with 99 Borrowurst from 8 to 10. All music and programs hand-selected by the presenters and worthwhile listening to. You always catch something new, I can tell you. Now, I'm just want to give you an update on the weather here, but it doesn't really want to come up. It's been very windy and cool because of that here in Noosa today. So let me give you some music and then I come back and give you the weather. It's quite pleasant out there. Not raining or hailing like it did yesterday. So Tame Impala with Lost in Yesterday and Alice Evie with Weakness.

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Yeah, and that was Gianna Cartle with Believe in Nothing. Yeah, I'm looking at the weather report. Maybe that's, yeah, it's changed quite a bit. 16 degrees right now. The wind has dropped a little bit. So therefore, it's just a fraction warmer, if that's of any good. 76% humidity, and we're still sitting on that high pressure system. And for tonight, they're forecasting 14 degrees and 80% chance of rain. Now, the same is for tomorrow, 80, and Friday as well. They're even saying on Friday could be heavy showers. So, yeah, just we'll take it as it comes, don't we? All right, I've got, Declan Kelly here with Headlock. Let's have that one. And it's 25 minutes past 5.

0: You know, life can be a struggle sometimes, can't it? It's still important to look after you. So what can you do? Well, take 5 minutes for you, as often as you can. 5 minutes to breathe easy, or 5 minutes to pat the dog or cat. 5 minutes for a cup of tea, or perhaps to phone a friend. 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It could change your whole day. Just 5 minutes. 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

0: My thumb with when it rains, it pours. And isn't that true sometimes? Incredible, huh? Tomorrow, I thought I'd give you a bit of a preview of what you can experience tomorrow here on Anusa FM 101.3 and also streaming us online, of course. 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
0: Yeah, we're the very best for sure. And then that will be followed by, well, Bob and the Blues, but tomorrow it will be presented by Rob Bailey, and that's the promotion for this year.
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0: Yeah, so
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8: 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Catch you then.
0: Yeah, catch him then tomorrow night, Kev, on Oz Music Show, finishing off Friday night before we go on to The Wave, which is produced by Vicky Riley, our music director. Now, next up, I've got Paul Kelly and Dan Sultan with Every Day My Mother's Voice, and then Andrea Kerben with Blue Skies, and she is a local.

And the smooth sound of Barefoot, the local band, with their song Fall, and Andrea Kirwan with Blue Skies we had before. Now, I just looked, just to finish the program off for today, I just looked up the temperatures that we had overnight, last night, so from Tuesday to Wednesday. Wednesday morning. And Alice Springs had 3 degrees. Applethorpe, here, our Applethorpe in Queensland, was the lowest with -1. And Mount Hotham had 3 degrees, -3 degrees. So that's good for making snow. And the winner is Thredbo with 6.5, -6.5. But I saw the other day a documentary about Europe, and there was part of Germany in there. And they said the coldest that they've measured there in one of the Alpine regions was -49.5 degrees. Oh boy. That is cold, isn't it? Yeah, but everything is different there. Everything is more insulated. We're not so equipped for cold here for sure. So wrap yourself up and stay warm. And I'll be back with you next week. And of course, John will be back too here on air with Noosa FM. Stay well. And I've got Charlie Pugh with How Long, and then Dr. Effector with Golden Years coming up for you. All the best. Bye-bye.

0: Kim Kirkwood. A union is threatening further strikes as hundreds of workers walk off the job at the world's largest bulk iron ore export operation. More than half of the 450 workers at BHP's bulk export terminal in WA's Port Hedland down tools today over a wage dispute. Speaking to Sky News, Electrical Trade Union WA State Secretary Adam Woodidge says workers need to see the real terms and conditions locked into the agreement.
1: We don't want to see BHP exploiting workers. At the moment, there's workers here with an $80,000 pay differential working alongside doing the same work. Now, that's not Australian.
0: Premier Roger Cook is urging the unions and the mining giant to return to the bargaining table, while WA's Chamber of Minerals and Energy has accused the unions of holding the national economy to ransom. A senior Northern Territory barrister says he's noted the level of racism against Indigenous Australians has risen over the past decade. John Lawrence has appeared before a parliamentary inquiry into racism, hate and violence towards Indigenous Australians in Darwin today.
2: I witness and have been involved in the deterioration of due process, thus Indigenous people do not receive due process. And the consequence of that is inevitable and on purpose, and that is a massive rise in the incarceration levels of Indigenous people in this jurisdiction.
0: The community is being asked to help identify clothing related to an ongoing child abuse investigation. A former Sydney childcare worker has been charged with 329 child abuse offences, which police allege were committed between 2009 and 2025. The AFP say the images of unidentified children were allegedly located on electronic devices seized as part of the investigation. It's believed they were taken in Sydney's northwest. AFP detective acting inspector Emmanuel Sardoulias says it's a confronting case.
3: Our victim ID team is tenacious, they're committed, and will stop at nothing to identify children who are victims of child sexual exploitation.
0: Canadians are being warned to expect deteriorating air quality as more than 800 wildfires continue to burn across the country. There are more than 100 burning in Ontario. It's there where a freight train became surrounded by flames, prompting an urgent request from crew members.
4: Okay, y'all need to hurry up here. Like, seriously, we're encased in flames now.
0: The smoke has drifted across the northeastern United States and may hang around until the FIFA World Cup final in New Jersey on Sunday local time, where Spain will take on defending champions Argentina. A host of celebrities have put their names to a letter urging Iceland to ban whale hunting. Humane World for Animals says actress Dame Judi Dench, comedian Ricky Gervais and singer-songwriter Leona Lewis are among the signatories. The animal rights group says 18 fin whales have been killed since the hunt resumed last month after a two-year pause. And there are fears a rare wattle is on the brink of extinction. Researchers from Adelaide University and the University of Wollongong say they've constructed the long-term history of the spidery wattle, which is found only in parts of South Australia's Flinders Ranges. They say there's evidence its population has declined by more than 99.9% over the past 3,200 years and are calling for the plant to be recognised as critically endangered. To Sport, West Tigers' Jerome Luai says he understands why the NRL club released him a year early from his contract. Luai was to finish up with the club at the end of next year. He'll play with the Eels next season before joining the PNG Chiefs for their debut season in 2028. He says the club's decision did come as a bit of a shock.
5: I'm not going to lie, it did take a bit of time to process, but we're all on board now, man, and the thing I want to be is be on my best for the remaining time I'm here.
0: On the field, and the Panthers host the Broncos tonight.
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7: And this is Ian Glue, bring you the Easy Rider. 2 hours, 6 to 8 every Thursday. Jazz, blues and rock and roll is what we're about. Just like to, as always, thank Sibylla this week. Johnny Shaw's off having a day off. And Sibylla stood in, did Thursday drive, was listening to the music on the way in, and certainly in the green room, waiting to take my position in the chair. Some great music, and well done, Sibylla. The time, 5 minutes past the hour of 6 o'clock. And we're going to do some music right now with Louis Armstrong and Blueberry Hill. Louis Daniel Armstrong born back in 1901, nicknamed Satchmo, Satch Pops, and was American jazz and blues a trumpeter and vocalist, among the most influential figures in jazz. His career spanned five decades and several eras in the history of the genre. Five decades. Wow. So anyway, Louis Armstrong with an oldie but a goodie, Blueberry Hill, and then Ray Charles with Hit the Road Jack. Two brilliant musicians, and I hope you enjoy.

0: You're tuned in to Noosa FM 101.3, time 17 minutes past the hour of 6 o'clock. And it's 14.8, nearly 15 degrees outside, feels like 13. Tonight we're meant to have a 14 degrees minimum, so we've made it. We're there. 20 degrees tomorrow. And 80% chance of 5 to 10 mil of rain, which isn't a great deal. A bit of a downpour, I would imagine. UV index is moderate, but it's saying anywhere between 10 and 2 o'clock you need to put on some protective stuff. And I'd probably put it on if you were going out, just in case. So, oh, good, really, in Noosa. We've had no rain today, so to speak, but it was predicted to have a bit of a shower. But hasn't occurred. Anyway, we were just listening to ABC, Poison Arrow. And ABC are an English pop band which formed in Sheffield, South Yorkshire in 1980, with Poison Arrow being one of their hits. So we were just listening to that. And prior to them, ABBA with Honey Honey. And always a bit of a toe-tapping music there with ABBA. Hope you enjoyed those. More to come. Tunes ahead after a few words from our sponsors.
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0: And this is Ian Glue bringing you The Easy Rider. 2 hours, 6 to 8 every Thursday. Jazz, blues and rock and roll is what we're about. And the time, 20 minutes past the hour of 6 o'clock. Big shout out to that best Uber driver in Sydney, Adrian. Always listening down in the big smoke. And always have him drive me around when I am down there. So best Uber driver in Sydney. And I'm not biased. Just happens to be a friend of mine for 50 years. But hey, that's the way it is. Well, let's get some in music happening here. Alana Miles, Hurry, Make Love. And then America, Lonely People. I'm sure you will enjoy. There's more tunes to come here at Noosa FM 101.3.

You're tuned in to Noosa FM 101.3. 29 minutes to 7 o'clock. And we've just been listening to a beautiful song, Annie Lennox, I Can Dream, Can't I? And very smooth and very relaxing, beautiful voice and a beautiful song. Amy Winehouse, prior to that, One Day Will Come. Koalas are on the move, so please slow down and be extra vigilant in driving. During these breeding seasons, koalas are more likely to cross the road and pass through neighbourhoods. If you encounter sick or injured wildlife, call wild.

0: Specialising at the Tewantin Noosa Tennis Club. We're tucked behind the netball courts in McKinnon Drive, Tewantin, where we have 10 sparkling artificial grass courts in a beautiful bushland setting. Coaching is available and social tennis operates every day of the week. So why not come along for a chat and a bit of a look around? We'd love to meet you.
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4: And this is Ian Glue bringing you the Easy Rider. 2 hours, 6 to 8 every Thursday. Jazz, blues and rock and roll is what we're about. And hey, what a great message that was. Give yourself 5 minutes. 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It's great. Just sit back and do a Sudoku like I do, or read your book. 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Great message. We're going to bump up the tempo a little bit with Banana Rama, Looking for Someone. And Banana Rama are an Irish-English pop group formed in London in 1980. Playing that for you, Debbie. And then we'll have Bay City Rollers a Saturday night. 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

0: You're tuned in to Noosa FM 101.3, 13 minutes to 7 o'clock and just about halfway almost to the second hour. Halfway to the second hour. Halfway through my 2 hours. That's more like it, Ian. We've just been listening to Billy Joel. It's Still Rock and Roll to Me. And prior to that, Billy Wynum and Wings. Two great songs, two great musos, and love that Billy Joel, It's Still Rock and Roll to Me. Great tune. And the time's 12 minutes to 7, and the temperature outside is 15 degrees, feels like 14, and the overnight is 14 degrees, so we seem to have drop down. I would be surprised if we got a little bit lower than that. 20 degrees tomorrow, and we've had no rain today. There's a little bit of a wind. I tell you, that wind has it's off the Antarctic. 9 kilometres an hour from the south, and chilly coming up from the south. And tomorrow, like I said, 14 degrees, 14 overnight, 20 degrees tomorrow, 80% chance of 5 to 10 mil, and UV index is moderate, as is the fire danger warning, moderate. And just like to move into a few ads that are provided by our sponsors and much appreciated. So I shall return.
1: Did you know guide dogs and guide dog puppies have access to all public places throughout Australia? And it's an offence to refuse admittance to a vision impaired person because they are accompanied by a guide dog. As part of their training, it's necessary for guide dog puppies to visit supermarkets and restaurants so they can learn not to be distracted by food. It's an offence to refuse admittance to a vision-impaired person.
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0: 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Jazz, blues and rock and roll, is that what we're about? And just a couple of quick call-outs to the best Uber driver in Sydney, Adrian. And I was absolutely thrilled that somebody actually in Cape Town in South Africa was listening to me last week, and apparently the rumour has it that he's back. Arthur, well done. Thank you. And you made me an international celebrity, no doubt. I can hear laughing in the background. Let's get some tunes happening here, Ian. And Paul Simon, Hobo's Blues, is coming up right now. And Paul Frederick Simon, born October 13, 1941, is an American singer, songwriter and guitarist, known for his solo work and his collaboration with Art Garfunkel. And I guess that's where Simon and Garfunkel came from. So we're going to listen to Paul Simon with Hobo's Blues. The tunes will continue here at Noosa FM 101.3.

0: friends are battling the blues, and it must be going round.
1: Hi, I'm obviously not Wayne Carlson. 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
3: And this is Ian Glue bringing you the Easy Rider, 2 hours, 6 to 8 every Thursday. Jazz, blues and rock and roll is what we're about. 7 minutes to 7 o'clock. And the temperature outside is 15 degrees, as I said before. We've got 14 tonight, going into a day of 20 degrees. And possibility, 80% chance of 5 to 10 mil tomorrow. Friday into Saturday, we've got a 12 degree. Woo, rug up. 12 degrees minimum. And let me tell you, I was out fairly early last Friday morning up on top of Tin Biwa taking some photos, and I'll tell you, it was like about minus 12 up there, the wind up. Anyway, that's my sad story. But Saturday, 22 degrees. Wow, nice and, I wouldn't say warm, but very pleasant. Saturday into Sunday is 14 degrees, so the nights are going to be a bit warmer. And look like they're getting warmer through too, at 21 degrees. And then again, 80% chance of 5 to 10 mil. And that's probably the wettest day we've got for the week. Monday, Tuesday, Wednesday, Thursday, Friday are all 22 degrees. And down nighttime temperatures, getting warm again, 14, 16, 15, 15, 15. But a pretty pleasant week ahead, and Friday and Saturday both 22 degrees, 14 at overnight, and a fairly high chance of 1 to 5 mil, which is really nothing. I'd like to thank you for being with us tonight, or with me tonight. Always a pleasure and absolute privilege bringing you the music through these 2 hours. If you're a continuing listener, thank you. And if you're a new listener, hope to have you back. We're going to have a couple of tunes to take us into the new hour. And as I was talking about Paul Simon previously, we're going to have his partner and he bring us that Simon and Garfunkel song for the asking, and Booker T with Fun to take us into the new hour of the Easy Rider, 2 hours here every Thursday. Bye for now. See you in the new hour.

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1: Welcome to the second hour of the Easy Rider, 2 hours with Ian Glue. That's me, 6 to 8 every Thursday. Jazz, blues and rock and roll is what we're about. It is 1 minute past the hour of 7 o'clock. I'm still hovering around 15 degrees, feels like 14, which just happens to be the overnight low. So I'll go a little bit lower than that. We've had no rain today, a south-southwesterly breeze of 7 kilometres an hour. And my goodness, that wind is like, well, it's south-southwest, it's coming up from Antarctic. It feels like it goes right through you. Tomorrow we've got an 80% chance of 5 to 10 mil. UV index is a moderate, but still be careful going out into that sun. Let us return to some great music. And I talked last week about the Stones, Rolling Stones, releasing their 25th album, Foreign Tongues. And I have, with a great deal of difficulty I might have had, managed to find one of their songs and about to play them now. So the Rolling Stones with their new album, Foreign Tongues, and the song Side Effects. I hope you will enjoy it. And probably a first for the station. There you go. After the Rolling Stones with their new song, Side Effects, we're going to have In Excess, Never Tear Us Apart. And the tunes will continue here at Noosa FM 101.3.

0: And you're tuned in to Noosa FM 101.3. The time, 17 minutes past this hour of 7 o'clock. And it's still holding at 15 degrees outside. Feels like 14 overnight, 20 degrees tomorrow. 80% chance of 5 to 10 mil and moderate UV protection. But please take care when going out in the sun. We were just listening to Crowded House, the band, Be Better Be Home Soon. And Crowded House are an Australian New Zealand rock band formed in 1985 in Melbourne, Victoria, Australia. There you go. What a band, what a song. Crowded House, Better Be Home Soon has just been playing. And prior to that, the one and only Midnight Oil, Read About It. And great band. We have some really important messages coming up from our sponsors. And as they say in the classics, I shall return.
1: Hi, I'm Sam Riley. Children love spending time in the water, but it's important that they stay safe while they're having fun. Keep Watch is a program of the Royal Life Saving Society Australia. It's based on four simple actions that you can do to keep your child safe. Firstly, you should actively supervise your child whenever they're in, on, or around the water. Next, make sure you provide a barrier between your child and the water, which might mean a pool fence, emptying your bath when you're finished, or keeping children away from dams and other bodies of water. Also, ensure your child participates in a water familiarisation class. It's a great way for your child to start understanding water safety. Finally, if the unthinkable happens, then it's important to have CPR skills. It's easy to learn and could save the life of a loved one.
2: 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Have you been playing Ding Ding games? Did you know these online casino games could be a scam and are illegal in Australia? They're just trying to steal your money. You're not going to get in trouble, but it's important we keep our community safe. If you think you've been scammed, call your bank and report it to the Scam Watch First Nations Info Line on 1300 303 143. That's 1300 303 143. Authorised by the Australian Government, Canberra.
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0: And this is Ian Glue bringing you the Easy Rider 2 hours, 6 to 8 every Thursday. Jazz, blues and rock and roll is what we're about. And at 8 o'clock, we turn you over to Boer Wars 99 and Bangers and Trash. And always a great 2 hours of music brought to you by, who is he? Boer Wars 99. And there's a vicious rumour that have turned him loose through the daylight hours tomorrow. The fish and crisps, I'll get it right once, fish and chips and crispy tunes. And he's hosting it, and that's 9 till midday. So that should be an unforgettable 2 hours with our one and only Boer Wars 99. And it will be a crunchy entertainment. Anyway, that's tomorrow. What about right now? I've given you the temperatures, I've given you the time, so we need to shoot back into some music. The Church, Constantinople, is coming right up. And then Thirsty Merc, Mousetrap Heart. And I hope you enjoy these tunes, and there's more to come at Noosa FM 101.3.

0: 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The time, 26 minutes to 8 o'clock. And Bulwars 99 is combing the green room and sure to get the bit to get on at 8 o'clock. We've just been listening to Men at Work, and what a song, Down Under. And became extremely famous when we won the America's Cup back in the very early 80s, and that was played a lot to the opposition side, which just happened to be American. Hey, Men at Work, Down Under. Before that, Hoota Gurus, Carry On. We have some important messages from our sponsors, and I shall return.
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0: And this is Ian Glue bringing you the Easy Rider, 2 hours, 6 to 8 every Thursday. And jazz, blues and rock and roll is what we're about. And we'll get the time, 24 minutes to 8. 15 degrees outside, feels like 14, 14 overnight, 20 degrees tomorrow, and 80% chance of 5 to 10 mil. Not a great deal of rain around. That is good. Two songs coming up to you right now. Jethro Tull, Acres Wild, and definitely a favourite of mine. Jethro Tull, Ian Anderson, beautiful music. Acres Wild is coming up right now. And Australian Crawl will follow them with Downhearted. Enjoy.

0: You're tuned in to Noosa FM 101.3. The time, 13 minutes to 8 o'clock, and the temperature outside is 15 degrees but feels like 14, and that's what we're going to have overnight. And it hasn't really moved a lot since we came in at 6 o'clock, so hopefully we'll get a little bit of warmer evenings. And 20 degrees tomorrow, 80% chance of 5 to 10 mil, and that's what we've got. We've just been listening to Beth Hart with Bad Woman Blues, and what a great entertainer and great song. The time being 13 minutes to 8, that means I've got about a quarter of an hour left of my segment, and then I'll hand over to Boars 99 to bring you bangers and trash, and there's a vicious rumour that he is on tomorrow morning, 9 till 12, and he won't tell me what he's putting on, but it will be entertaining and it will be different. Fish and chips with crispy tunes. So don't miss it. And following that, we've got The Wave going from 10 till 6 a.m. and put together by Vicky Riley, our musical director. We've got a few words from our sponsors and I shall return.
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0: This is Ian Glue bringing you Easy Rider, 2 hours, 6 to 8 every Thursday. 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When Picnic on Kings brings the Kings Beach Amphitheatre alive on Saturday the 25th of July from 6 a.m. to 4 p.m. A range of hands-on activities and experiences will be offered, plus petting zoo and games. 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That's a community courtesy service announcement from Noosa FM. We've got some more music coming up. 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
4: And this is Ian Glue, who has brought you the Easy Rider, 2 hours from 6 to 8 every Thursday. Jazz, blues and rock and roll is what we're about. It's 7 minutes to 8. We've still got a few tunes to take us through to the coming Ball Wars 99 and Bangers and Trash. Always an entertaining 2 hours, and I certainly listen to it on the way home and have a cold drink of something and listen to the extended 2 hours. And the wave will take you through from 10 o'clock when Ball Wars hands over to the wave, and that's put together by Vicky Riley, our musical director. It is now 6 minutes to 8, and the weather ahead. Well, it's 15 degrees and feels like 14 outside, and that is what is predicted to be the overnight temperature going in through the evening. There's no real, a little bit of drizzly stuff through the night, probably roughly a mil. But it's 20 degrees tomorrow, which is really, we're in the middle. We've started to head out, I hope, soon, out of winter into autumn. But we really are in the middle of winter, and to have a 20-degree day, it's just wonderful. And Saturday, it goes down to 12 degrees overnight and 22 degrees. Now, from Saturday right through to Wednesday next week, it's 21, 22 degrees, and that is unbelievable. Perfect paradise in here in Noosa. The overnight temperatures, well, on Saturday into Sunday is 14 degrees, but on Monday, from Sunday into Monday, 16 degrees. And it holds around that all through the week, up until the Wednesday, 15 degrees, 16 degrees. Wow. And 60 to 80% chance of 1 to 5 mil all the way through to Wednesday. So nothing to complain about there. And the rest of the week is pretty much the same. That unfortunately brings me very close to the end of the show. We have a few tunes to take us into the new hour. Dr. Feelgood, Lights Out, and then a real favourite of mine, Hot Butler, not Butter, Butler, and Popcorn. It's a really great little tune. Been a privilege bringing it, the show to you. Hope to have you back with me next week. Bye for now.

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Greetings, good folks. It is indeed Borevoss 99, and I have emerged from the wilderness of the chaos of Noosa. Big thanks to Ian Glue for the Easy Rider show for the last few hours, and I'm looking forward to bombarding your ears with the chaos that is bangers and trash this evening. Also, big shout out to Gardening Dwayne up in Toowoomba for appearing on the show last week and blessing us with his intriguing music tastes. I'm looking forward to having him back and a few others in the next few months. So it's great to be here and great to be involved. But tonight, I had to think a little carefully about what I was going to talk about this evening. And I decided the topic for this evening was about our feline masters of the universe. That's right, cats. Those parasitic little beasts that live in our house, that get under our skin, and somehow make us like them. And that's what I want to understand, right? What is it, right? Did you actually choose to love your cat? Or is it true, and I think it might be, that there is actually a microscopic parasite inside your cat that pulls the strings? And I wanted to alert everyone this evening about a thing called Toxoplasmosis gondii. It's a little protozoan, and it can only reproduce inside a cat's guts. And to get there, it infects mice and physically rewires their brains, making them strangely attracted to the smell of cat urine so the cats can eat them. But here's the kicker. When humans get infected, it alters your dopamine pathways as well. So before we dive into the secret world of our feline roommates, ask yourself, is it true love or is it just evolutionary mind control? Well, stick around because we're going to unpack everything from these little sweethearts to the total bastards, the world of the cat. But first up, here's Magazine, because you're frightened.

Susie and the Banshees, Dear Prudence, from the album Hyena, which is close to Cats, kind of ugly and mean, just like them. Before that was Swell Maps with Real Shocks. Look, Cats are cool. I've a begrudging thing for Cats, right? But you see, the thing about Cats, right, they're different to dogs. Dogs are easy. Dogs love you if you simply exist at all. And they love you if you walk through the door, and they love you if you breathe, and they love you if you sit on the couch and if you walk with them and give them dog pellets. Cats, oh man, cats make you work for it. And psychologically, humans value things a lot more, though, when they're scarce. So when a cat ignores you for 6 hours, right, and treats you like dirt, and then finally decides to hop on your lap and knead your thighs, your little brain triggers a massive hit of dopamine because you are the chosen one. Feline affection is a high commodity, market-built, that is entirely made from artificial scarcity, and we hook ourselves on it every single day. While those songs were playing, I was kind of going, oh, this Kev told me he's left his playlists up on the computer here in the studio, so I thought I'd do a little bit of rummaging. Anyway, Kev, I'm stealing a couple of your tracks. So next, we've got Skeggs, Got On My Skateboard. Love it.

0: Bodega, territorial call of the female. Before that was Cranes with Everywhere from their 2010 album Forever. Koalas are on the move, so please slow down and be extra vigilant if you are driving. During their breeding season, koalas are more likely to cross the road and pass through neighbourhoods. If you encounter sick or injured wildlife, call the Wildcare 24-hour emergency rescue hotline on 07 5527 2444. At 07 5527 2444, a Noosa FM courtesy community service announcement on behalf of the Noosa Council. 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
0: If your cat makes that noise, I would suggest you take it to the vet. Although to make up for the toxoplasmosis that's in your brain right now, cats like to purr. Purring is a highly targeted piece of biological audio engineering, and cats can purr at a steady frequency between 20 and 140 hertz. Now, in human sports medicine, vibrations at those exact frequencies are used to improve bone density, make your breathing easier, and repair torn muscles. So, your cat isn't just freeloading on your sofa while you pay the mortgage. They're actually a walking, vibrating, biomechanical therapy unit. You aren't petting them. You're just recharging your medicine. And here's Augustus Pablo with Please Sunrise. This should recharge your medicine too.

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0: That was the Mark of Cain, point man for all the lovers out there. Stolen straight from Kev's Oz Music Show playlist. He'll be playing tomorrow night, and you'll be hearing a promo for his show right now. Before that was Pi Pi, also Australian band, Sweets and Treats.
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0: At the insistence of Gardening Dwayne up in Toowoomba, I'm going to give a shout out to my cat Toby, who's currently transferring about 40% of his body weight onto my favourite black trousers. You see, Toby doesn't just have hair. Cats have what they call like a triple threat system. They have a downy undercoat, then there's like a middle layer of fur, and then these really long, what they call guard hairs. And while human hair grows for years, a cat's fur cycle is actually very rapid and it's triggered by ambient light. Because our houses have artificial lights on all the time, Toby's brain thinks it's a permanent, never-ending seasonal shift. So he isn't shedding by accident. His biological clock is screaming at him to drop the coat, and so he sheds it all over the furniture as we speak. Here's a classic for you, The Killers. All these things that I have done. This could be for numerous cats living in this country. Enjoy.

0: Oh, remember when Dylan broke up with Brenda? We all do. REM, Losing My Religion, from the album Out of Time. Before that, The Black Lips with Bad Kids from 2022. I have to think about Brenda.
1: Hi, my name's Claire and I'm from Perth in Western Australia. And I love listening to Noosa FM 101.3 online. It's the variety for me.

0: To my young ones, hold on to your culture, your heritage, look after your family and Mother Earth, our land that we were born to, so says Bundle.
1: Yeah, look after our land. Let's talk about bastards. In Australia, the numbers are actually staggering. According to comprehensive studies led by the Threatened Species Recovery Hub, domestic cats and feral cats combined kill an estimated, you guessed it, 2 billion animals every single year across the country. To break that down into the daily toll, that is more than 5.5 million animals every single day. And what is it they're hunting? About 810 million mammals, mostly native possums, gliders, bandicoots and small rodents. Reptiles, that's 650 million lizards, geckos and dragons. Birds, around 460 million of them, including many ground nesting species. And of course, 90 million frogs. While the feral cats in the bush do the bulk of the heavy lifting, our domestic pet cats like Toby play a massive role, especially in suburban areas. A single roaming pet cat, yes, that's yours, kills an average of 115 native animals a year. That includes 40 reptiles, 38 birds and 32 mammals. And because urban pet cats live in such high densities, often many hundreds of cats per square kilometre, their combined impact, concentrated around our towns and suburbs, puts an immense amount of predatory pressure on local wildlife. Be careful with your pet cats and make sure they do the right thing. Try and keep them in at night, give them a little bell, lots of fresh food, keep them happy because they can be bastards. Next up, we've got Wire with Fragile, and then we're going to wrap up the hour with the police. The truth hits everybody. You're listening to Bangers and Trash, and stay tuned for the next hour because we're going to be playing the banger of the week, and we're going to keep going on the Wild Kitty story.

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Indeed, it is Burrivorce 99 and Bangers and Trash here on Noosa 101.3 FM. And tonight we're going a little bit moggy, talking about cats. Of course we are. But let's just kick this thing straight into action. It's the banger of the week. A new one for your ears, but an old one from 2006. Stereo Lab, French Disco. Enjoy.

Echo and the Bunnymen taking advantage. Before that was the Hives, Tick Tick Boom, from the 2007 Black and White album. The line between a total sweetheart and an absolute terrorist is usually drawn between weeks 2 and 7 of a kitten's life. This is like the hyperplastic neurological window. And if that kitten isn't held, talked to, and cuddled by human hands during those crucial 5 weeks, their brains will default into wild predator mode permanently. They might live in your house, and they might eat your expensive kibble, but deep down, their neurology remains untouched by civilization. The bastards of the cat world aren't usually evil. They're just wild souls trapped in your domestic living room, shedding fur on your couch. Here's the the queens of the Stone Age, who are going to be touring later this year. Oh, goody. My God is the sun.

0: That was Björk from Iceland, Army of Me, way back 1995. Before that, You Am I, Mr. Milk, from the album Hourly Daily. Important traffic changes. Here is a sponsor announcement. The Dunella Lake Bridge, Tawantin, is undergoing a major upgrade, just in case you've been hiding under a rock. For the construction time from July to early December, the Tawantin Dunella Lake Bridge will operate as two-way traffic will operate over a single lane over the bridge controlled by traffic lights. Traffic delays and congestion are still expected, especially during peak periods. Where and when appropriate, you should detour via the Umundi-Noosa Road, Beckmans Road and Karoi-Noosa Road. Noosa Council will continue to monitor traffic conditions and will review the arrangement as required to support traffic flow, community safety and project delivery. Some disruption to Translink bus services is expected. Passengers are encouraged to check the service updates before travelling. Pedestrian and cyclist access will remain accessible via the shared pathway, but marine access under the bridge will be closed during construction. For updates, listen to Noosa FM and visit Noosa Council's website. Noosa Council thanks the community for their patience and encourages drivers to allow the extra travel time and plan ahead. And here are some more messages from our sponsors.
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0: If you've ever spent any time on that thing they call the interweb, you've probably seen the videos. A cat peacefully eating its dinner. Someone sneaks up behind it and quietly places, yes, a green cucumber on the floor. The cat turns around, spots it, and instantly launches itself 6 feet straight up into the air in a state of absolute terror. It looks hilarious, but neurologically, it's actually a very, very significant survival reflex. You see, cats are hardwired to scan their environment for danger, but when they're eating, they let the guard down. A cucumber is long, green, and silent, and to a cat's primal brain, that sudden, unexpected shape sneaking up behind them triggers an instant snake alarm. Before their conscious mind can even process what it is, their startle reflex, the same one that keeps them alive in the wild, fires at literally 1,000%, launching them clear out of the strike zone. Just enough time for them to crap themselves and leave you with the medicine dolls covered in filth.

0: That was for Gary, because Mars needs guitars. Hoodoo Gurus, Death Defying. Before that was Left Field with Not Forgotten from their album from 2020, Filth and Wisdom. Anyway, it's time for some community messages.
1: 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Did you know these online casino games could be a scam and are illegal in Australia? 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If you think you've been scammed, call your bank and report it to the Scam Watch First Nations info line on 1300 303 143. That's 1300 303 143. 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
0: That's right. We're talking about cats, bastards, right? Now, scientists have officially mapped out feline personality traits into what they call the Feline Five. It tracks neuroticism, extroversion, dominance, impulsiveness, and agreeableness. And just like humans, a cat's brain is just simply a roll of the genetic dice. One kitten gets a maximum agreeableness and wants to cuddle your face, while the next one gets a double dose of neuroticism and wants to rip it off. So when your cat decides to act like a total bastard, don't take it personally. They're just living out their highly specific, unmedicated psychiatric profile. Just like Midnight Oil, who've got no time for games.

Wet leg, CPR. Before that was blonde redhead with Missile Me. Okay, it looks like we're getting to the end of our journey to this strange, brilliant and sometimes infuriating world of the domestic cat. When you step back and look at it, the relationship we have with these creatures is somewhat of a paradox. They're tiny apex predators that we willingly invite into our homes to sleep on our pillows. They ignore us for hours just to make us feel like royalty when they finally deign themselves to sit on our laps. They ionisation bomb our wardrobes with static fur. Big shout out to Toby, whose glitter is currently a permanent fixture on my clothes. And they hold us hostage with nothing but a slow blink and a vibrating purr that apparently heals our bones. So whether you share your home with a certified angel who wants to cuddle your face or a tiny, unmedicated bastard who, if he was any larger, would be naturally compelled to velociraptor your head off, you have to admire the absolute perfection of cat design. They've somehow hacked our biology, rewired our brains, and convinced us that they own the mortgage. They're liquid and chaotic, and they completely rule our lives. You've been listening to Bangers and Trash. I am Borivorce 99, and I will be back, surprise, surprise, tomorrow morning for the Fish and Chippery show for 3 hours of slightly more chilled experience. I will not be bringing the cat. He does not deserve the opportunity. He is too naughty. And we're going to wrap up the show with an Australian classic by the band Icehouse, and it is called Electric Blue. And until tomorrow morning, or otherwise next week, keep it real, enjoy Thursday, the new Friday, and we'll see you soon.

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1: Good morning, I'm Laura Devoy. Daily smoking rates have more than halved over the past 20 years. Lewis Donaldson has more on the new data from the Australian Institute of Health and Welfare.
2: The findings are from the 2025 National Drug Strategy Household Survey, a long-running national survey tracking alcohol, tobacco and other drug use. It found that last year, 5.6% of people aged 14 and over smoked daily, down from 8.3% between 2022 and 2023, and down from 19.5% in 2001. The survey also found daily e-cigarette use remained relatively stable at 3.6% in 2025, compared with 3.5% 2 years ago.
1: Telstra bosses are set to be grilled over a nationwide outage that affected 000 calls, businesses and public transport. A software defect and time synchronisation glitch has been blamed. During the outage last Wednesday, more than 600 people were unable to connect to 000. Some FPOS networks went offline and train services in parts of New South Wales and Victoria were cancelled. The parliamentary inquiry will get underway in Canberra at midday. Three life-changing drugs used by Australians with multiple sclerosis will continue to be subsidised for now. Federal Health Minister Mark Butler has confirmed the drugs will remain on the pharmaceutical benefits scheme while a review is underway. MS patients voiced concerns they'd have to pay tens of thousands of dollars a year to access the drugs after manufacturers rejected a request to reduce costs by up to 50%. The US has launched another round of strikes on Iran. It's the sixth consecutive night of American attacks. The US Central Command says they're designed to further degrade Iranian military capabilities. The UN says more than 500 people are feared dead after two shipwrecks off the coast of Myanmar. Both boats left Rakhine State in late June, carrying mostly Rohingya passengers. The BBC's Jonathan Head reports from Bangkok.
3: With the Rohingya population caught in the middle of the civil war in Rakhine State and subjected to systematic discrimination and occasional violent attacks, increasing numbers have been making the dangerous journey across the Andaman Sea over the past year in the hope of reaching Malaysia. Almost all communications with Rakhine State have been cut, but human rights groups say reports of bodies being washed up in two different locations suggest that both boats may have capsized. The United Nations says safer routes must be found for Rohingya asylum seekers.
1: Air quality alerts have been issued for multiple US states as wildfires continue to burn across Canada. Smoke from the blazes is shifting south, with air quality in large parts of the US states of Michigan and Minnesota deemed hazardous. There are more than 800 fires burning in Canada, mostly wildfires, which are out of control. Thunderstorms are forecast in Ontario over the coming days, but it's unlikely there'll be enough rain to put out the fires. Turning to sport, Geelong has recorded an important win in the AFL, defeating St Kilda 15-12, 102 to 11-9, 75. Bailey Smith starred in the match with 35 disposals and a goal, while Jay Polkinghorne kicked two goals on debut. But the win was soured by a potentially serious ankle injury to Max Holmes, who was helped off the field in the fourth quarter. And in cycling, Tim Merlier has won stage 12 of the Tour de France. Tadej Pogacar maintains the overall leader's yellow jersey with a gap of 3 minutes and 36 seconds.
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0: morning. I'm Laura Devoy. Telstra executives are scheduled to appear before a Senate inquiry today following last week's national 000 outage. Shannon Kirkwood reports.
1: The company's chief executive, Vicky Brady, and chief financial officer, Michael Ackland, are due to attend the hearing. During the outage last Wednesday, millions of Australians had no mobile phone coverage. Businesses were left without digital payments, while hundreds of people across the nation could not connect to emergency services. Chair of the committee, Green Senator Sarah Hanson-Young, says she hopes the inquiry into the national outage will get to the truth so that Telstra can be held to account.
0: Australia's public health peak body says a drop in smoking rates shows cessation efforts are working. New data from the Australian Institute of Health and Welfare shows around 1.3 million people are smoking daily, down from 3 million in 2001. The Public Health Association of Australia has applauded efforts to encourage people to quit, but say they need to continue to help people to quit and to stop young people from starting a deadly habit. The father of one of two Australians who died from methanol poisoning in Laos says those responsible are not expected to be harshly punished. It's been nearly 2 years since 19-year-olds Bianca Jones and Holly Morton Bowles died after consuming tainted alcohol while holidaying in Laos. Four other people from Denmark, the US and the UK also died. Ms. Morton Bowles' father, Sean, told Nine newspapers the Department of Foreign Affairs and Trade warned him the most serious charge likely to be brought would result in a maximum of 1 year in prison. There's been a fiery truck crash in southern New South Wales on the same stretch of highway where six trucks caught alight following a crash last month. The Hume Highway is closed in both directions southwest of Goulburn. Authorities say diversions will add approximately 80 minutes travel time. The World Health Organization says the Ebola epidemic in the Democratic Republic of Congo is now spreading faster than any previous outbreak. More than 2,000 cases have been confirmed. The BBC's Dominic Hughes reports.
2: There are now 2,073 confirmed cases of Ebola in the DRC, including nearly 800 deaths. But health experts believe many cases have not yet been identified, and the true figure could be two or even four times higher. This latest outbreak has still not been contained and is expanding faster than any other previous outbreak. While 90% of the cases are in Ituri province in the northeast of the DRC, there have been new cases in two other provinces, and there is a very real risk this Ebola epidemic will spread to neighbouring South Sudan.
0: Ukrainians have protested the removal of the country's defence minister. President Volodymyr Zelensky's decision to replace Mykhailo Fedorov was reported to be related to tensions between the pair. The move has caused anger, particularly among young people, many of whom gathered in Kyiv to protest the change overnight. Turning to sport, the reigning NRL premiers have handed the ladder leaders just their fourth loss of the season. The Brisbane Broncos defeated the Penrith Panthers 14 points to 12 last night. Broncos fullback Rhys Walsh starred in the match with three try assists. Coach Michael Maguire says his team was buoyed by the return of several players.
3: We had some unbelievable sort of performances there, like Paddy coming back. He hasn't played for about 6 weeks. Pono hasn't played a whole heap of footy. Renault hasn't played a whole heap. Ezra hasn't played a whole heap.
0: The Broncos are 13th on the ladder, while the Panthers will stay on top regardless of other results this weekend. And in golf, American Jackson Suber has a one-shot lead after round one of the Open Championship at 5-under.
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So if you're thinking of downsizing, upgrading, or just after a current appraisal of your property's value, contact me, Sean Carey, at Sean Carey Real Estate.

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0: Devoy. The Australian Institute of Health and Welfare has found a substantial reduction in smoking rates. Lewis Donaldson reports.
1: The findings are from the 2025 National Drug Strategy Household Survey, a long-running national survey tracking alcohol, tobacco and other drug use. It found that last year, 5.6% of people aged 14 and over smoked daily, down from 8.3% between 2022 and 2023, and down from 19.5% in 2001. The survey also found daily e-cigarette use remained relatively stable at 3.6% in 2025, compared with 3.5% 2 years ago.
0: Parents will be informed if their child discusses suicide or self-harm with Meta AI. The company is rolling out additional protections designed to help teenagers get support. Instagram's AI chatbot already directed teen users to crisis helplines and encouraged them to reach out to a parent or trusted adult if they spoke about suicide or self-harm. Now, Meta says it will proactively alert supervising parents if teens make any clear reference to hurting themselves. And if you or your child needs help, you can call Lifeline on 13 11 14 or Kids Helpline on 1800 55 1800. Police say one person is unaccounted for after a fiery truck crash in southern New South Wales. A road train and a B-double collided on the Hume Highway about 32 kilometres southwest of Goulburn. The driver of the road train, a 31-year-old man, was treated at the scene for minor injuries and taken to hospital for mandatory testing. The crash occurred on the same stretch of road where six trucks were destroyed by a fire caused by a crash last month. This is the sound of a newly discovered monkey in the Democratic Republic of Congo. Conservationists first reported the animal back in 2008, and it was a decade before it was spotted again. Professor Kate Detweiler described the monkey to the BBC.
2: The new Colobus loquelii is a medium-sized monkey, and it's covered in dark hair. And then on its face, it's got this really magnificent orange cream colored lips and area under the nose that sticks out, especially when it roars.
0: It's the fifth African monkey species to be discovered in the past 75 years. A group of blind and low vision young people will try tennis for the first time today. Tennis Australia and Blind Sports and Recreation Victoria have organised the event. It coincides with the Australian Blind and Low Vision Tennis Championships. President of Blind Sport and Recreation Victoria, Rob Fletcher, spoke to National Radio News about what participants can expect.
3: It's actually quite a buzz. For young people, it's not only an opportunity to come in and actually have a go at blind tennis, but it's a matter of watching the best in the world. And we, in the last three world championships, Australia has won more medals than the rest of the world combined in blind tennis. Australia's always had a reputation as being one of the greatest tennis nations on earth. We are totally dominating blind tennis.
0: And in the AFL, Geelong has recorded an important win over St Kilda, 15-12, 102 to 11-9, 75. Bailey Smith starred in the match with 35 disposals and a goal, while Jay Polkinghorne kicked two goals on debut. But the win was soured by a potentially serious ankle injury to Max Holmes, who was helped off the field in the fourth quarter.
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0: Laura Devoy. The Federal Health Minister says he's pleased smoking rates have declined amidst a rise in illicit tobacco. New data from the Australian Institute of Health and Welfare shows around 1.3 million Australians are smoking daily, down from 3 million in 2001. The drop has been largely attributed to a rise in public health campaigns. Mark Butler told the ABC the government is still targeting the illicit tobacco market.
1: We're intercepting more cigarettes at the border than ever before. Over the last 11 months, we've stunningly intercepted more than 2 billion cigarettes at the border, as well as other nicotine products like vapes and pouches. But we do need states to lift their enforcement efforts.
0: A Senate inquiry examining last week's Telstra outage is set to get underway today, with senior executives to be questioned. The outage resulted in more than 600 people being unable to call 000 and also affected some EFTPOS and train services. Shannon Kirkwood has more.
2: The company's chief executive, Vicky Brady, and chief financial officer, Michael Ackland, are due to attend the hearing. During the outage last Wednesday, millions of Australians had no mobile phone coverage. Businesses were left without digital payments, while hundreds of people across the nation could not connect to emergency services. Chair of the committee, Green Senator Sarah Hanson-Young, says she hopes the inquiry into the national outage will get to the truth so that Telstra can be held to account.
0: The father of one of two Australians who died from methanol poisoning in Laos says he's been told those found responsible are unlikely to face significant prison time. It's been nearly 2 years since 19-year-olds Bianca Jones and Holly Morton Bowles died after consuming tainted alcohol while holidaying in Laos. Authorities are expected to hold a press conference today outlining the charges. Ms. Morton Bowles' father, Sean, told Nine newspapers the Department of Foreign Affairs and Trade warned him the most serious charge likely to be brought would result in a maximum of 1 year in prison. The Victorian government has offered teachers a 28.3% pay rise over the next 4 years. It says more than 90,000 full-time teachers will earn over $1,000 more per month by October this year. Justin Mullaly from the Australian Education Union outlined some of the other proposed changes.
3: ES salary will be delivered along the same lines in terms of percentage outcome as teachers, meaning there will be no allowance. Top of the scale teachers will get a top of band payment, and there will be a halving of the amount of meetings that teachers are required to attend.
0: The AEU Joint Primary and Secondary Council will consider the offer and the union's next steps at a meeting this afternoon. The International Organisation for Migration says the upcoming El Niño weather phenomenon may make conditions in Venezuela worse. Thousands of people remain displaced 3 weeks after two earthquakes caused major damage in the South American country. An El Niño could cause drier conditions and an increased risk of wildfires in Venezuela. The UN agency says it has assisted almost 7,000 people in displacement sites and is considering the risk which could be posed by an El Niño as recovery operations continue. Turning to sport, the reigning NRL premiers have handed the ladder leaders just their fourth loss of the season. The Brisbane Broncos defeated the Penrith Panthers 14 points to 12. Broncos fullback Rhys Walsh starred in the match with three try assists. The Broncos are 13th on the ladder, while the Panthers will stay on top regardless of other results this week. Weekend.
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6: Alrighty. Well, I'm here. It's Buravoss 99, and indeed I have returned. This is not Groundhog Day. This is Fish and Chips with Crispy Tunes, and you're tuning in to Buravoss 99, who normally plays on Thursday nights. And if you were listening last night, which I'm sure you were, no, this is not Groundhog Day. This is a whole new 3 hours of the Dog's Breakfast experience, which I'd like to share with you today. So, Dog's Breakfast, that's what we're on about. It's a mixture, a mixed bag, a mixed bag of mixed lollies of sweets, except there's probably a few sours in there as well, which I'm going to share with you this morning in the show, which I'm theming Dog's Breakfast. And in true to that theme, I'm making it up as I'm going along. What could possibly go wrong? Let's start with... No, before we start, I'm going to say a big thanks to Vicky because we had The Wave playing all night, which is what I put on when I left and which is what I've just taken off. And, yeah, we've got a great show lined up. We've got all kinds of good music coming for the rest of the day. So stay tuned, stay vibey, and this is Custard with Caboolture Speed Lab.

0: sucked me twat. Catch her, I'm sucked me twat. Catch her, I'm sucked me twat. Catch her, come twat, twat.
1: So, a dog's breakfast is like a classic colloquial phrase that's used to describe a complete mess or a chaotic muddle or even a total jumble of things. And like, if you call something a dog's breakfast, you mean it's wildly disorganized, poorly put together, or completely lacking in coherent order, yet somehow exists in one place. Firstly, that should be going on my CV, because that's kind of like a theme song to my entire life. Secondly, that's my theme for today's show. So those last three songs, you just heard Fujia and Miyagi with Collarbone. That was about bones. Then there was Peter, Bjorn and John. Before that was What Are You Talking About? That was about the mouth. And then before that, at the top of the session, was Custard with Caboolture Speed Lab, which I guess is about the brain. So we had the brain, the mouth and the bones. So that little session was about the body. So I'm now going to play three more songs, and by the end of that, I'm going to tell you how that dog's breakfast lines up too. It's 16 minutes past nine, and then we've got Amy Winehouse. Love is a losing game.

0: That was James with an anthem to the plastic universe upon which we find ourselves. Destiny Calling. Before that was The Saints, Know Your Product. And the top of that session was Amy Winehouse, Love is a Losing Game. The Dog's Breakfast, the three-track emotional roller coaster. What links those songs together? Well, first you were crying into your drink with Amy Winehouse after a bad hand. Next thing you know, The Saints are dragging you out of the gutter by your collar, shouting about advertising scams. And then by the time James comes on, you've somehow convinced yourself you're a superstar again, ready to sign the next bad contract. So what was the link? A story about someone trying to make it big, but somehow managing to lose everything. But don't worry, if you think your day is not going so well, you're doing better than the possum I saw on the roundabout in Mary Street in Noosaville this morning. Anyway, here's some messages from some sponsors.
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0: That's right, Therese this afternoon, always good for the drive home. But right now you're listening to Fish and Chips with Crispy Tunes here on Noosa FM 101.3, and I'm Buravos 99, returning from Thursday night's gig with today's Dog's Breakfast. Next up, Sleaford Mods, Tarantula Deadly Cargo.

0: If you're looking for the secret thread in that last block of tunes, we just took a trip in a very specific time machine. The common thread between those last three tracks, REM, Orange Crush, Blondie, Heart of Glass, and Sleaford Mods, Tarantula, Deadly Cargo, is obvious. It's the year 1978. I knew you knew that. We had Blondie dropping Heart of Glass onto the airwaves in 1978. Before that was Sleaford Mods, whose cold, minimalist synth pulse was invented by the post-punk underground of 1978. And of course, you just heard REM's Orange Crush, which is a track dedicated to the veterans who launched their historic fight for justice against the effects of Agent Orange in, you guessed it, 1978. That wasn't a dog's breakfast at all, was it?
1: 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That's why the new Queensland Government is opening up more than 4,000 hectares of land and delivering 53,500 social and community homes across Queensland. 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
0: Okay, sponsor announcement. Important traffic changes. Who would have thought Dunella Lake Bridge Tawantin is undergoing a major upgrade, in case you haven't noticed. For the construction time from July until early December, the Tawantin-Dunella Lake Bridge will operate as a two-way traffic through a single over-the-bridge lane controlled by traffic lights. So it goes in both directions now. Traffic delays and congestion will still be expected, especially during peak periods. So if you can, and where appropriate, rather detour via the Umundi-Noosa Road, Beckmans Road and Karoi-Noosa Road. Noosa Council will continue to monitor traffic conditions and review the arrangement as required to support traffic flow, community safety and project delivery. Some disruption to TransLink bus services is expected and passengers are encouraged to check service updates before travelling. Pedestrian and cyclist access will remain available via the shared pathway, but marine access under the bridge will be closed during construction. For updates, listen to Noosa FM and visit Noosa Council's website. Noosa Council thanks the community for their patience and encourages drivers to allow the extra time and to plan ahead.

Now, if you're wondering what holds those three legends together in our morning jumble, it's clothing storage. Of course, you knew that. Indeed, we started with David Bowie, who led us to raid a cosmic wardrobe to find an iconic skin-tight jumpsuit, which he wore when he performed Starman. And that led us straight to The Cure, who didn't even bother getting dressed. They filmed the music video for that track, Close to Me, in a wardrobe. That's right. If you've ever watched the music video, that's where they are. And then we finished with a tribute to Marvin Gaye, a man who famously proved you don't need a wardrobe at all. He was famously known for performing in nothing but a plush terry cloth bathrobe during his late career rehearsals. So you don't actually need a wardrobe at all. So there you go. Keep it loose. Keep it hanging. This is Dog's Breakfast on Fish and Chips with Crispy Tunes. Last track till the top of the hour is Massive Attack and Teardrop. See you in the new hour.

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1: Hello, I'm Lewis Donaldson. The Cancer Council says the latest smoking data shows Australia's suite of tobacco control measures are clearly working. New data from the Australian Institute of Health and Welfare shows around 1.3 million Australians are smoking daily, down from 3 million in 2001. However, 66 Australians will lose their lives today due to tobacco-related illnesses. Cancer Council CEO Jacinta Reddin says reducing the tobacco excise alone is not enough.
2: We need to continue our suite of comprehensive tobacco controls, including tobacco tax, plain packaging, advertising bans, and behaviour change campaigns. We also need to see all levels of government work together on enforcement, licensing, and regulation.
1: The parents of two Australians who died from methanol poisoning in Laos say they're devastated. The likely maximum penalty is just 1 year in prison. 19-year-olds Bianca Jones and Holly Morton Bowles were among six people who died nearly 2 years ago after consuming contaminated alcohol while on holidays. Authorities in Laos are expected to hold a press conference today outlining criminal charges. Miss Jones's mother, Michelle, told the ABC the maximum penalty of 12 months imprisonment is not enough.
3: It's like their lives didn't even matter. We're just really appalled by it all. You know, they were just going over to have a bit of fun and just doing the rite of passage that every child or teenager does. So